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2: 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Colin and Lucy in the morning. Long may it last.
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The body is that of a 35-year-old. 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

0: If you missed Celebrity Loose with Lucy Kennedy, you miss all of this.
1: Yeah. Vic and David don't like the wife. Next thing that's going to happen is Nicola's going to get pregnant and the Victoria won't see the children.
2: Baby
1: like
2: Elton.
1: Baby Elton.
2: Oh, I mean, because he's the godfather. They'll name him Elton or Reg.
1: Reg.
2: Reg Dwight is Elton's real name.
1: Yes, I know. God, you always destroy my Celebrity Loose.
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2: Good morning, how are you doing? It is Trina Mara here, Something for the Weekend. Well, coming up on the show today, we're going to be joined by comedian Ruby Wax. You won't believe some of the stories she has to share about the celebs that she's met over her career. Chris Connolly is with us as well. Maybe you follow him on social media, Get Better with Chris, talking about the options that young people have when they're faced with peer pressure. We'll speak to young mum Rachel Harahy after being denied her bereaved partner's pension following the death of her partner. And did you know there is a National Crime Victims Helpline? So this is not to report a crime, but they can help direct you to the right place. It's kind of more like counselling. Find out all about that next.
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0: Ireland's Classic Hits Radio. It's Trina Mara. Michelle is with us from the Crime Victims Helpline. Hi, Michelle. Welcome to the show.
1: Hi, thank you for having me.
0: Well, there's a lot of people who might not have even realised that we actually have a National Crime Victims Helpline. You might just tell us what exactly it is and how it can help people.
1: Yeah, so the National Crime Victims Helpline provides information and support to all victims of crime across Ireland. So it doesn't matter what the crime is or when it happened. We can be reached on our free to call helpline 116006, and people can talk about their experience of being a victim of crime. We give people time and space to talk about what's happened to them, and we also provide information about the criminal justice system and crime victims' rights.
0: So is it more like almost like a counseling helpline than a reporting crime helpline, would you say?
1: That's right. So we are a charitable organization. We are not affiliated with the Gardaí. It's confidential. And I think it's really important that people have a place to turn that isn't part of that criminal justice system, that it is a separate organization. However, we are fully funded by the Department of Justice.
0: So if somebody phones you and says, I was assaulted by my partner, for example, or I think I may have been scammed and my bank account hasn't been emptied out, and I'm afraid to tell my friends and my family, they'll tell me I was stupid. Is it that kind of thing?
1: It is, yes. So people can ring us, and we're very much led by whatever the person is looking for. So one of the top crimes that bring people to contact the Crime Victims Helpline is assault, followed by harassment, stalking, and then in 2025, cybercrime or fraud was the third most common reason. So, you know, people can, again, just talk about their experience. Sometimes people do have, especially when it comes to cybercrime and all these scams that we're seeing, people would have a lot of questions about, you know, where do they report it to? What can they expect to have happen? So it's really, again, we're really led by what the person is looking for, whether they just want to talk, or they just want information, or if they want a little bit of both. And we're here for everyone.
0: You say you're not affiliated with An Garda Síochána, but can you direct somebody if they do want to report the crime? You can tell them the best channels to go to and what might happen.
1: That is a really big part of what we do. So while we're not affiliated with the guards would refer people to us. So when someone has been a victim of crime and it gets reported, they would tell people about our services. But one of the big things we do as well is we try to connect people with appropriate resources and supports. So we do signposting, and one of our top places that we signpost to is the guards, whether the guards directly or the Garda victim service offices that have been set up. And that is, again, one of the big things we tell people. How do you report a crime? What to expect when you do report a crime? And there's a lot of different ways that people can report a crime. And I think with the more serious crimes, historical abuse, you don't want to just walk into a Garda station and just wait in line with all the other people who maybe are looking for a passport.
0: Yeah. And everyone can listen to what you're saying.
1: Yeah.
0: And yeah, you've no privacy. Yeah.
1: Oh, yeah. So we would try to really help prepare people. And, you know, especially for something like a sexual assault, we would refer them to the National Sexual Assaults Helpline, where they could get, again, specialized expertise on what is the best way, and have someone perhaps go with them as well, because it's really important, again, that people get the support that they need when they have been a victim of crime, when they're reporting a crime, and in the aftermath, even when things have gone to court. Maybe there's been a positive outcome for the criminal justice system, but doesn't mean the victims are already, you know, feel happy, or they feel a sense of closure, even when, again, there's a positive outcome in terms of what the prosecution thinks.
0: It can just have such a massive impact on your life when you are the victim of a crime, and some crimes obviously smaller than others, but it can affect people in different ways. Like, even if your home has been burgled, you might not feel safe living in your home anymore. There's just so many things that people would need that help with. And do you know what I think is great? The fact that I know some people don't like making phone calls, they just don't like talking to somebody on the phone. There's loads of different ways that you can contact the National Crime Victims Helpline for support. You can obviously do the free phone, but you can also text, and you can email, or you can do the web chat as well.
1: That's right. We even get a few letters each year. So our motto is, you know, people should be able to get support and information whatever way feels most comfortable to them. So people go to our website, crimevictimshelpline.ie, if they want a web chat, or if they want to see the other ways that they can contact us as well. There's a lot of good information on the website. And just going back to what you're saying, you know, we always talk about, you know, it's not how bad the crime was, it's how badly it has impacted the person that it's happened to. So nobody has to feel like, oh, this, you know, this crime is too small for me to reach out and get support because there's no such thing.
0: You mentioned there how things like stalking seem to be on the rise. What is going on? I mean, how is this even happening? And what is considered to be stalking?
1: Yeah, that's a really good question. So in our statistics, we kind of group harassment and stalking as one crime because harassment was on the books for a long time. And that was always our second most common reason that people would contact us was, you know, issues with harassment. And then stalking came in as a law, a standalone law a few years ago. And they're very close together. And we're not law enforcement. We're not the guards. So we kind of just group them together as harassment, stalking. And what we really see a lot of with this is neighbor disputes, family disputes. When friendships break down, we see a lot of online harassment. It's marked by smaller incidents over time. It's not always that, but oftentimes, and that's what makes it very, very challenging for the people impacted by harassment stalking, is that it can go on for years and years, and there's never one kind of huge event where it makes everyone kind of sit up and take attention and be like, oh, this is very serious. It's kind of a bit of a torture for a lot of people who are being subject to this. And obviously there is stranger stalking, and that is also incredibly serious as well. So it is unfortunate that that continues to be such a big problem.
0: Michelle with us from the National Crime Victims Helpline. Still plenty more to talk about though on Ireland's Classic Hits Radio.

0: Classic Hits Radio. It's Trina here, and Michelle is with us from the National Crime Victims Helpline. Maybe you didn't even know this existed. We'll tell you all about that next on Something for the Weekend.
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0: Ireland's Classic Hits Radio, something for the weekend. Michelle is with us from the National Crime Victims Helpline. They're not affiliated with An Garda Síochána, but they can help you whether it's a crime that happened years ago or more recent. And you know what? No crime is too small. It depends on the impact it has on a person. Will the guards take it seriously? Because I think a lot of people feel, oh, there's no point in reporting this crime or that crime. Sure, nothing happens. Nothing gets done.
1: You ensure that nothing will happen if never speak to the guards and make a report, right? So you can never guarantee the outcome. But what we do, you know, say to people is, even if they don't want to make a formal complaint, that there's no harm in ringing up their local Garda station, talking through, hey, these are things I'm concerned about, or this is happening, I'm not sure what to do about it. So, you know, there's always that way of approaching it. As well, one of the things that we talk about with a crime, like harassment, stalking, coercive control as well, it's the accumulation, right, of events, of small incidents that make up the crime. So it's really important, if you do make a report, that you continue to make those reports to the same investigating Garda, to the same Garda station, so that you really try to make sure that all of these things are linked together. Because if you just report one small incident and then report another small incident, but they're not linked together, it's really hard to, you know, show the magnitude of what's happening. And you really sometimes have to really advocate for yourself and really kind of show the proof yourself and say, here are all of these printouts of the emails I've been getting. Here's the, you know, the letter that's put through my letterbox. Here's, you know, so it's really a matter of gathering up all of these things that are happening, that are making your life miserable and making you afraid, and making sure again that all of this proof and all these complaints are linked together, and the guards really can see the full picture.
0: You need to keep a record, even though some incidents may have happened. I mean, we all have, you know, our memories can go after a while, or the detail, you might not remember the detail of things or when it happened or exactly what was said, or, you know, so it's really important on the day to keep a record of the things. And like that, if it's an email or a text that you're getting or a letter in the letterbox, making sure that, or even CCTV or something, if it's somebody harassing you at your home, having all these. And it's great actually, because so many people have the doorbells that can record and everything now as well.
1: That's right, yeah. So anything that people can kind of gather, and it's about the date and the time and who else was there, because sometimes, you know, you're a traumatized person. So victims are traumatized, and they may go into a Garda station or go to report something and be like, I'm being harassed, or I'm being, you know, stalked. And that's a

0: is the type of thing that we can talk through on the helpline with people. If they have any concerns really about any, again, going to a guard station with any crime and helping them plan for it and think through the process.
1: I'm sure we have people listening today, Michelle, who are experiencing coercive control, and maybe they don't even realise fully that's what they're going through.
0: We would have in Ireland the National Domestic Abuse Helpline. They are absolutely the specialists and have the expertise when it comes to coercive control. Coercive control is when somebody takes steps to control your life. So that's having control of all the finances, getting somebody to do what they want them to do through threats of violence a lot of times. And sometimes it's not even overt threats.
1: Controlling your life, it's a new crime. Yeah, controlling
0: your life. Yes, absolutely.
1: Wanting to know where you are at every minute of the day, or, you know, why are you meeting your friend and who are you meeting, or you can't wear that dress, or checking your phone or having access to your passwords. There's just so many things.
0: Yeah, so it's a form of domestic abuse, yeah, absolutely. Yeah.
1: And financially as well is a huge thing as well. You don't have access to the household finances, so you feel like there's nothing you can do. You can't leave. You don't control the money in the house and you're stuck. Thankfully, there's awareness being raised of this, and their eyes are being opened and they are getting help and realising they could find themselves in that situation. So it's also older people as well, I'm sure, probably ring the helpline, do they?
0: Well, you know, age is actually not something that we track, just in that anybody can contact us and we only gather the information that we need from someone. And, you know, unfortunately, we don't really ask people their age, or fortunately, depending on how you feel about your age. So it's not something that we have details on, but what we can say about older people is that they are less likely to become a victim of crime, but when it does happen to them, it has a disproportionate impact on them. Mm. So it can really knock them back in terms of their confidence, feeling like they can continue to live alone. Physically, it can be devastating. So if somebody, an older person, is assaulted, you know, it has a huge impact. If they fall victim to a scam, the financial impact can be massive. So, you know, we do know that it's not as common, but the impact is much bigger.
1: I mean, there are these scam artists who are targeting older people and phoning them up and saying, oh, you just need to give us this detail, otherwise your electricity is going to be cut off or whatever. There's all kinds of scams going around. Hang up the phone. Don't give them anything at all. I know it's happened before with people. They've been scammed out of their life savings, and then they felt like, I think I did something wrong there, but I can't report this because my family are going to be angry at me for doing that. They've told me not to give out details or whatever. And like that, you just feel powerless.
0: Yeah, since COVID, we have seen just the level of, you know, scams, whether it be cryptocurrency scams, investment scams, romance scams, all of these types of crimes have really exploded. And what we're seeing is it's all people. It's, you know, I think there might be a bit of this stereotype that it is just older people, but we're seeing young people, everyone, incredibly well-educated people. And it's because these scams are very sophisticated. It's becoming harder and harder to tell what's a scam and what's not. And, you know, scammers are very good at what they're doing. And they have this element of a way to make it seem like it's so emergently, you have to act now. And they try to not give you any time to think. Yeah. And it can be very scary. And, you know, and it's, again, it's very easy to fall for. So what we would really try to do, again, and we do on the helpline, is it can happen to anyone. And there's so much shame and there's so much embarrassment around these. We do try to, when I go out, I try to really talk about how common it is, unfortunately, and that nobody should feel ashamed or embarrassed, except for the people who are perpetrating these crimes, right? They are the ones in the wrong. And people have a right to live their lives, again, without feeling like at any moment somebody is going to scam them or take all their money or, you know, steal their identity or anything like that.
1: I only had a guy phone my phone recently, and he gave the name of a company, and he said, I'm just calling in relation to your, it was something to do with cryptocurrency or something like that. And of course, straight away, I said to him, oh yeah, scammer. And do you know what he said back to me? Scammer. And then he hung up. He was laughing down the phone. And I just thought to myself, oh my God, scum of the earth.
0: Yeah, no, I think it's starting to emerge more. They're starting to show that these are massive. It's a massive industry, again, and it's socially engineering people to feel this panic and give out their money. And it does make you want to never pick up.

0: the phone again, which is, again, you know, it's impacted us at the helpline. And that one of the things that we often do, or we always try to do, is offer a call back to get back in touch with people. Their first time call, we'll have a chat and we'll say, hey, you know, would you like us to ring you back next week to see how you're getting on? And it really, we were seeing that people weren't picking up because of the scams. And yeah. So we've had to really change even how we reach out to people, because rightly so, people, no matter what crimes happen, not just, you know, people who have been defrauded, it's anyone. They don't want to pick up the phone anymore. So it's having a real impact.
1: Well, so interesting to highlight the National Crime Victims Helpline today. You can be contacted on free phone 116 006 or text 085 133 7711. I'll put all this information up with the podcast when this goes on the podcast as well. You can email info@crimevictimshelpline.ie or by web chat at crimevictimshelpline.ie. 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But crimevictimshelpline.ie is probably the easiest place to get all that information. And remember, this is free. They're more than happy to help you out. You've probably seen it all, Michelle, so you know what advice to give. And also, you can refer people if they do need legal advice or, you know, any help, any kind of help like that. Thanks so much for coming on.
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0: Classic Hits Radio. It's Trina Mara. Rachel Harhi is with us on the show today, and you might have seen a couple of articles in the press in the last few days about Rachel's situation. So, Rachel, you're from Mayo.
1: Yeah.
0: You're 30. You have a little baby daughter. How old is she?
1: She's just gone 6 now.
0: She's gone. Oh, so she's not a baby. She's 6 now.
1: Yeah, she's a baby when my partner passed.
0: Yeah, the reason why you've been in the press is you lost your partner, Jason, 4 years ago. Very sorry to hear that, to motor neuron disease, which is just a desperate, desperate disease, especially when you see them deteriorating as the days go on right before you, and there's absolutely nothing that you can do to stop this. And, you know, a young family as well, so she was only a baby when this happened. Now, due to the progressive nature of his illness, you didn't get to tie the knot. He was so ill that you didn't get to do it. What situation have you been left in now?
1: It's been a very messy situation.
0: Really?
1: When he got diagnosed, like, marriage wasn't a priority. It was something talked about. But with the diagnosis, there's so much happening. And then COVID came along, so it was just kind of pushed to the side. So when he passed, I applied for the widow's pension. And I was denied it on the grounds that we weren't married. And I think, was it last year, the bereaved partner's pension came in. So I thought, finally, I might be recognised as a widow or bereaved partner and get this payment. But I was denied it again. I fell just short of the requirement.
0: So he is your daughter's father?
1: Yeah.
0: And yet, you're not entitled to this?
1: No. According to the state, like, I'm nothing to him. When the day he passed, I'm now single.
0: And so they've renamed the widow's or the widower's pension. It's now called the bereaved partner's pension because there are so many people who have children together, or they live together or whatever, but they haven't tied the knot for whatever reason. And like your own one there is because he was ill. So what was the basis that they said no? Were you not living together long enough, or were you not in a relationship long enough, or what was their reason for saying no to you?
1: So I used to be living with Jason for 2 years. If we didn't have a child, I would have to be living with him 5 years. But with the child, you have to be living with your partner 2 years. And we were living together 20 months. But bear in mind, we were looking for a house in the middle of COVID. Obviously, there was a big delay and everything. So I think if COVID wasn't there and there wasn't a housing crisis, and trying to get a wheelchair accessible house for Jason in Mayo was very hard.
0: So that's what delayed the whole moving in together.
1: Yeah, exactly. So if them factors weren't there, then we would have been living there the 2 years.
0: And they didn't take that into account, the fact that, obviously, I mean, COVID, nobody was even renting out places in COVID. Viewings weren't happening. It, like, the whole world shut down.
1: I know. But they wouldn't accept that. I appealed it on them grounds and they still denied it. Not my fault, like, well, no one's fault, you know.
0: What are you doing now then? How are you getting by financially?
1: So I'm on one parent family payment at the minute, and I got a job in the educational sector. But for the summer, I can't get paid because you can't get two social welfare payments at once. So I'm on the one parent family. Like, it's okay to be on it short term, but it is hard to live on it long term. Like, I'm falling behind on bills now.
0: Yeah.
1: You know, things are piling up and it's not enough to get by long term.
0: And your daughter's 6, is she in school?
1: Yeah, she'll be going to senior infants now. Like, I was doing okay with this job, but it's something else I don't agree with the system, that you can't get two payments at once.
0: Yeah.
1: Like, all the teachers are told to go on job seekers benefit under the educational worker.
0: Okay, so you're working during term time, are you? Is that how it works?
1: Yeah, and I thought I could get job seekers for the summer, but I was denied that because I'm already on one-parent family.
0: Right. And how do you mind me asking how much the one-parent family is, just so we can kind of gauge what you're trying to survive on?
1: 312 a week.
0: Okay. So total, that's it, total.
1: Yeah, one income in the house, 300 a week for the house.
0: Okay, so that's to get your groceries, to pay your gas, your electricity, your telly, your TV licence, your everything.
1: Yeah, car.
0: No, you're running a car.
1: Yeah, I've made so many cuts.
0: And especially, I think, when children are that age, they want to be in doing all the activities and everything, and there's the birthday parties. I know for my daughter, there's non-stop birthday parties that they want to go to with the friends. There's presents to be bought. It's non-stop expense, isn't it?
1: Yeah. Like, it's hard. I'm just about managing, but, like, my car needs a bit of work. I don't have enough each week to put away to save for a big bill, if that makes sense. Or if something breaks tomorrow.
0: If something, the washing machine goes or something, you're snookered.
1: I'm stuck, yeah.
0: Yeah.
1: That's it. Snookered, yeah. It's okay short term, but it's hard to live off.
0: I mean, it's hard enough, I guess, for you because you're grieving as well, your partner. You never thought this was how you'd be a parent and you'd be a lone parent.
1: I know. And we did think that he'd have longer, but the disease just took over progressively, unfortunately. Yeah, it's very difficult, but...
0: And how long were you in a relationship? How long were you going out together?
1: 5 years in total.
0: Okay. So it's really, really difficult for you. How are you actually, never mind the financial side of things, how are you getting on with the grief and even explaining that to your daughter about daddy?
1: Yeah, We have a robin that visits very often at the back, so I'd explain to her that that's Daddy now come down from the sky.
0: Yeah.
1: He's talked about every day. She's just like him, so I remind her that she's just like her father, and sure, she loves that.
0: Is she?
1: Hilarious. Yeah. The spit of him, everything.
0: The spit, everything about him.
1: Yeah, a mini Jason, I call her, yeah.
0: Yeah.
1: But she loves that. Yeah, she just likes hearing stories about him, and I try to keep that up as much as I can, yeah.
0: So what's the situation? They've just said, is there any chance of appealing this, or have they just said, that's that, sorry, you're a couple of months out? Did you have to prove that you were there that amount of time? I mean, what would have stopped you if you had, you know, lied to them and said, oh, we were 2 years living together or whatever?
1: I think I had to give proof of address.
0: A bail or something?
1: Something like that. Or I think I became his full-time carer when we moved in, so they could see that on the system when I was getting carer's allowance for him. So, like, I could have lied, but I didn't want that's not me to lie, you know, for something like that. But it's very disheartening, like, all I did for him and everything. And
0: well, it can't have been easy for you, caring for somebody with motor neurone disease.
1: It wasn't easy, yeah. But I loved him and did it out of love, you know.
0: Yeah. Oh gosh, I actually thought that when they brought in that new, the bereaved partner's pension, because I remember speaking to a man on the show before and he'd been living with his partner years and years and she passed away, and like that, he was left, he wasn't allowed to get the widower's pension, and he was in fact the first person then who managed to change this and got the bereaved partner's pension. So I assumed that all this had changed, and I felt like when I was calling you today, I was going to be saying to you, Rachel, you need to get on and you need to get the bereaved partner's pension, but it's not the case.
1: No, someone said fallen through the cracks of the system, every one of them.
0: Yeah, and not only that, Rachel, but you're very young to be in this situation, to have lost your partner at such a young age.
1: Yeah, people say that. I suppose I don't know any different.
0: If anything can be done at all to appeal this, I just wonder if anyone else has found themselves in a similar situation, they might contact the show, because sometimes that's the only way of getting answers. Have you gone to various places for advice?
1: I think I've tried every option, yeah. I've been on to politicians as well, and they've tried to help me, and I kind of have no plan at the minute.
0: You feel like you're at a dead end, do you?
1: Yeah, that's when I thought, I'd get the awareness out there, and it's not right, you know. There's people losing their partners every day, even young age, and they have no entitlement, and I don't think it's right.
0: Well, if anybody gets in touch with the show, Rachel, we'll be sure to get back on to you and pass on any advice, or if anybody knows of anything that she could do to get around this, you might text in the show and let us know. 087-188-0008. Wish you all the best, Rachel, and look after that little girl, won't you?
1: I will do.
0: Okay. Take care of yourself. Thanks. It's Ireland's Classic Hits Radio.

0: Ireland's Classic Hits Radio, something for the weekend. Well, still to come, Chris Connolly is going to be with us. You'll know him from the social media page Get Better with Chris. And we're going to be talking about the choices that young people make due to peer pressure, but what their options actually are. Chris has seen it all in his own words, and he says we all do have a choice. We'll hear from him, plus comedian Ruby Wax. It's all coming up on Something for the Weekend.
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6: It's 7 o'clock. Good morning. I'm Jane McNamara. An Irish woman has been found dead at a home in Melbourne, Australia. The woman was pronounced dead at the scene in Ferntree Gully yesterday. A 45-year-old man was arrested nearby and remains in police custody. Victoria Police say the pair were known to each other, with homicide squad detectives investigating. The Department of Foreign Affairs says it's aware of the case and is providing consular assistance. Hundreds of people gathered in Carlow yesterday to show their solidarity and support for the people injured in last weekend's M9 crash. Three women and a 7-year-old boy remain in serious condition in hospital after the car they were travelling in was hit by a car driving in the wrong direction. A vigil was held for them in St. Clair's Church yesterday evening. These people say the community is hurting.
7: I just wanted to support the family. I had a son who suffered a bad injury, and I just wanted those people my prayers all the week. Yeah, I can't stop thinking about them.
8: So you just wonder what's going on in the world, that this can happen to a family, and I think of the people that are buried today as well.
9: We don't know how to help them. Hopefully in some way they'll, you know, feel the benefit of the prayers, please God.
6: The Dáil is being recalled next week after the government decided to keep the fuel excise cuts until at least budget day. It's to meet at Leinster House at midday next Friday, the 28th of August, over calls to suspend fuel increases. The cuts to excise duty were meant to be phased out from the 1st of September, but will continue until at least October. Sinn Féin Sligo Leitrim TD Martin Kenny is glad the fuel cuts will last for longer.
10: We're delighted that this has happened, that the government has finally seen sense and decided to recall the Dáil next week. Mary Lou MacDonald wrote to the Taoiseach in the last number of days asking him to do just this, and we're very happy that political pressure has worked from both opposition parties and indeed from other people across the country who've been crying out for relief in regard to fuel.
6: A Russian strike on a shopping centre in Ukrainian President Vladimir Zelensky's hometown has killed 16 people. Dozens more were injured in the attack on Kryvyi Rih. The leader of Ukraine's described Russia's latest assault as a double-tap strike in which an initial wave of drones hit the area, followed by a second wave.
11: Authorities are gathering information on everyone who may have been in that shopping centre. This is an absolute atrocity committed by the Russians. They're nothing but beasts. We will definitely respond.
6: Laya Healthcare is increasing its premiums by almost 3% from October. It follows an increase of just over 4% in April, with an estimated 65 plans affected. The company is undertaking a product review and says a third of plans will see no change in cost, while some of the group's members will see the price of their plan reduced by up to 10%. One person has died and two teenagers have been seriously injured in a sword attack at a school in Sweden. Police were called to a school in the northwest of Stockholm while hundreds of students were in lessons. An 18-year-old suspect was shot by police and has been taken into custody. Police say there is no longer any danger to the public. TikTok has agreed to pay $400 million to settle a US lawsuit accusing it of violating children's privacy. The Justice Department alleged TikTok and its parent company ByteDance collected large amounts of data from millions of children under 13 without parental consent. It's one of the largest settlements of its kind in the US. TikTok has since made changes to its privacy practices and controls for younger users. And Donald Trump has been given permission to continue work on the White House ballroom for now. A judicial order that would have halted much of the development has been temporarily paused. Justices have been given further time to consider if the $400 million work can be completed after concerns were raised by an historic preservation group. And that's your news at 4 minutes past seven.
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0: Dry in most places with spells of sunshine. Just a chance of the odd light shower in the north and the west. Highs temperatures of 15 to 21 degrees.
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0: Good morning. How are you doing? It's Trina Mara. Well, still to come, Chris Connolly is going to be with us from the social media page Get Better with Chris. You probably see him running all over the place. He's currently in Spain, about to run the length of Spain. But we want to talk to him about that M9 crash and the choices that teenagers have when they're put in situations where they might not want to do what the friends are asking them to do and they don't know how to get out of it. Chris was faced with all these kind of situations when he was a young lad, so he's going to give some advice. Plus, we catch up with comedian Ruby Wax. She's on the way next.
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0: Ruby Wax, you're so welcome to Ireland's Classic Hits Radio. Great to have you on. My God, you are so popular with our audience. So thanks so much for coming on.
1: Oh, thank you. And maybe I don't have to come on if I'm so popular. Yeah.
0: The tour has been extended, the absolutely fabulous tour, into next year.
1: So absolutely famous.
0: Absolutely famous. Oh my God, why did I say that? Because of the connection.
1: Because you've got it confused.
0: The connection of the show. Absolutely famous. The tour has been extended into 2027 and you're coming to Ireland, which is great news. So what is this? You've had such a long career. There's so many things that you've done. Tell us about what you're going to be bringing on this tour.
1: Well, it's a lot of clips that you didn't see before when I was doing my show about 25 years ago. And we do kind of talk about the kind of interesting thing from then to now is that we didn't obviously have Instagram, and there isn't a fear of being canceled. So you see big A-list celebrities just being themselves. And sometimes, and it looks like I'm being really pushy with them, but sometimes because I'd make them laugh, they'd let me move in with them. Mm-hmm. And so a lot of times it's more than the 5 minutes I was allocated. So I get to say what other people say, oh, I wouldn't say that, but you would if you had a relationship.
0: Yeah.
1: So these shows were about me forming a relationship and then becoming more and more human. So, you know, they'd sort of say, okay, I can drop the mask now, and it's such a relief. and that's different than today, where everybody's very protective and fearful and, you know, untouchable.
0: Yeah, this gives a list of questions before he can speak kind of thing.
1: Yeah, and the PR is standing there like a monster. And when in my day, they tell the PR to get lost because we were having such a good time.
0: You had a lovely time with Donald Trump, didn't you?
1: Lovely time. We got on so well. And what it was a wonderful thing is after he told me he wanted to be the next president, and I started laughing just to show what a great guy he was, he threw me off his plane, and we were at 33,000 feet. So that's kind of a jump. We really got on. I mean, you see a love affair. No, not really.
0: I think you're one of the originals, because you know the way he goes around, he talks about every reporter is obnoxious. He said you were an obnoxious reporter. Yes. So you were like the original.
1: Well, I didn't mind him saying I was obnoxious because it made good television, but it was like sickening to be around him. He was a sickening human being, but that makes good television.
0: Yeah.
1: But I wish I could have said back what I was feeling, but of course, it's your TV show. You can't do that. Yeah. So I just sat with this grin on as he abused me.
0: So what was so bad about him? What were the things that you remember?
1: The arrogance and the entitlement and the egomania and the narcissism all in one package called Donnie. We met Melania, and she was adorable at that point, really innocent, and she was so in love with him. And it was probably the last time she smiled. And she was kind of giggly, and she said how in love she was, and she didn't notice the age difference and how virile he was. And it was like a little frisky colt, all excited about the man she...
0: What?
1: Yeah. And I said, does he put his money where his mouth is? And she said, oh, yeah.
0: Stop. Did you not say to her, blink, Melania, blink twice if you need to get out of here?
1: Yes, just give me the signal. No, I didn't want to ruin it for her. I just thought, let her go. Let her excitement go. And who knew? She was just this model from Slovenia.
0: Oh, God.
1: You know, that's all she was. And she was braless and kind of, you know, she was a sex.
0: Yeah. You're not afraid of anybody, but I know that you're very good at reading people when you would go straight in. You'd know straight away what was going to happen. Did you receive many legal letters over the years?
1: You mean saying back off?
0: Yeah, or? Yeah.
1: No, just when a lot of it is we shot some of the sketches, our early workshops with Patsy.
0: Yeah.
1: Because during my show, I wrote for Joanna Lumley, and it was the big, and she's a wreck. Her career's nosedived, and she's snorting Ajax in her house, and she's covered in kind of the pox. And I try to get her career back on its feet. So I make her interview for different celebrities, and it's always a disaster. So we do early workshops developing Patsy, and people, and I broke into her home at one point, and we pretend it was her home, and it was like a mess. It was just a junkyard. And so people wrote, how dare I break into Joanna Lumley's house? How dare I? And you'd have to see what she was living in. It was just a sewer. They believed that she lived there.
0: Bill Cosby was another one who was a gentleman, wasn't he?
1: Well, he tried to choke me on meeting me. So, you know, if anybody watches my shows, they could say in 20 years, these guys are going to be arrested. And then I had to get on my knees and interview him and call him Dr. Cosby. It was a total control freak. a total control freak. And every time I'd say something, he'd go, shh, shh, shh, did I tell you to say that? What did I tell you to call me? Who do you think you are? Wait, I'm calling people to get you off the set. And sweat is dripping down me, but I have to keep going because I've got a half an hour show.
0: No.
1: But he was cruel.
0: You must have been so tempted to just tell them to just get lost and to walk out. I know you had a show to make, but you know, to sit
1: yeah, you've
0: there
1: got
0: and
1: a show
0: put up
1: to
0: with
1: make.
0: That.
1: No, because you don't know how toxic that could be. You know, he could ruin your career. Mm. So I just sat with this stupid grin on my face. But what I should have done is started crying. See what he did? You know what I mean? To say, this is really upsetting to me. I could have played it. I don't mean really cry, but I mean fake it and see what he does.
0: Yeah. How were
1: OJ? To make him more aggressive?
0: Well, how were OJ Simpson and Pamela Anderson, people like that?
1: Well, Pamela was adorable. Mm. She's, you know, she was really free, and she didn't, even though she had the body of, I mean, you know, a Rolls Royce. It doesn't get any better. There's no waistline. And she wanted a baby. And I said to her, where's it coming out of? I mean, it was magnificent. Even I wanted her. But she wasn't self-conscious. She was just having a really good time while she's famous, but said she couldn't wait till she wasn't. And sure enough, she kept, you know, she's adjusting now. Yeah. She didn't, you know, she thought, I'm having a good time now, but this is going to end. So she was ready for it. Yeah. So I loved her. And OJ, if he was going to stab me, I had a camera crew. They were in the way, so they get it first.
0: Safety first on set, Ruby. Safety first.
1: Yeah, always bring a crew and make sure they're patting you.
0: So there must be loads of stories that we haven't heard that you're going to be covering in this tour, you know. And we're probably going to be shocked, are we?
1: I can't tell you if you'll be shocked, but you'll be amused.
0: Yeah,
1: I mean, we do tell what went on behind the scenes and how we got them and how they reacted and, you know, what the despots were like, because we move into Imelda Marcos country and OJ country. And I really wanted to do those, but we only have a couple.
0: Yeah.
1: But it's interesting. It's still fame, but it's distorted fame.
0: It's interesting, you know, actually, the way they behave when the camera is rolling. So you can only imagine what it must have been like before the cameras were rolling.
1: The thing is, our cameras are always rolling. That's how I did my show. The minute that door opens, we're filming. And even at the end, when I say thank you, they put the cameras down and they're still filming. And then some people become their best once they put the cameras down. The cameras are never off. We're always live.
0: So is that when the letters come in? Please edit that out. Please.
1: We always let them edit it out. With Sarah Ferguson, we said, anything you want to take out, you can take out. Otherwise, we would be sued. And she said, no, keep it in. So then she sees it and she's really shocked. But we said, you could have told us. Mm. You know, she puts post-it notes on her drawer saying yellow shorts, pink tops. Like she can't open the drawer to check it. And she said, no, keep it in.
0: Well, at least you gave her the option and she said no. So, you know, you've done your bit.
1: Leave it in.
0: Alan Rickman was a great friend of yours. Were you flatmates at one point?
1: Yeah, we lived together because he had a girlfriend. In Stratford, I was in the RSC for 5 years. So we had Shakespeare sauna in Stratford. We used to give tours.
0: Wow.
1: And say, this is where the original spa was. And Americans would come in. We charged them. We had fun. And he stayed my friend for 35 years and directed everything I did.
0: Wow.
1: Everything. Teach me how to do comedy.
0: I've only ever heard good things about Alan.
1: Oh, yeah. Mm. Well, I could tell you bad things, but I'm not going to.
0: No, please don't. Please don't.
1: No.
0: And Carrie Fisher as well. You must really miss her.
1: I really miss her. That's also 35 years. I mean, they sort of died near each other. I mean, I won't go to L.A. anymore. Because it reminds me too much of our love affair. I loved her.
0: How did you meet?
1: In my interview. I mean, the only reason I ever wanted to be an interviewer was so that I could get Carrie Fisher. So during the interview, you actually watch where it stops being an interview and it starts being a kind of love affair. She turns to me and you see that we've gone beyond that.
0: Yeah.
1: And you know that it's going to last. You can actually see the moment.
0: And you just clicked and that was that?
1: We clicked, yeah.
0: Yeah. Have you been married a couple of times?
1: Well, I had to get a work permit, so those were the reasons. I can say that now. I don't think they'll throw me out of the country, but don't tell anybody.
0: So you got married, but you weren't really in love?
1: No, I did it for convenience.
0: And the current
1: Otherwise,
0: marriage?
1: I didn't care.
0: The current marriage?
1: That's convenience. No, that's, we had three children. That was for sperm.
0: Very good. You needed children.
1: I needed children. I needed sperm, and that was the closest.
2: Ladies up in here tonight. No fighting. We got the refugees.
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0: Ireland's Classic Hits Radio, something for the weekend. Chris Connolly is going to be with us very shortly. You'll probably follow his social media page, Get Better with Chris, running all over the country. And we're going to be talking about that crash on the M9. The story the entire country are talking about, and I think the country are very angry. So what can be done about this kind of behaviour? Well, Chris believes that teenagers have three choices that they can make when faced with peer pressure. We'll hear from him next on Ireland's Classic Hits Radio.
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0: Ireland's Classic Hits Radio, it's Trina Mara, and our good pal Chris Connolly is with us. You'll know him from Get Better with Chris, and he's always running all over the country. Now he's running all over Spain. You're in Spain training to run the length of Spain.
1: Yeah, please God, in the next couple of weeks, Trina, I'll start my next crazy challenge.
0: In the heat and everything. But I guess the reason why we have you on today, Chris, not to talk about that, but we will talk about that another time, but the video that you posted during the week, I think the country are just so angry this week about everything that happened, that crash on the M9, the victims fighting for their lives in hospital, three sisters, their nephew, a seven-year-old boy, and you made a really, really good video, and it was obviously just something that just came to you about the choices that people have in life.
1: Yeah, so like I just think like that the age of the world that we're living in now, so many people fall into a trap, especially young people, into thinking like that their life is going to be like these video games where they can just make a reckless decision and then instantly come back from it, you know, and you're almost taught to believe that or else you can mess up and do something on somebody and still find a way to come back from it. But in reality, like, it's not like that at all. And like from the incident that happened the other day,

0: that is catastrophic. That isn't going to go away in a week or a month or even a year down the line. That will sit with the families who've been hurt by that on both sides, you know what I mean? So yeah. It's just about bringing awareness to people and the decisions that they make.
1: It seems to be a lot of teenage lads, they're very impressionable, I guess. And you were saying, you know, in your video how there's three things that you can do. You might talk us through the point that you made again, because I just thought it made so much sense.
0: Yeah, so basically, when I was in treatment, I was always taught that you've got three replies back to any question that you're asked, and the obvious are yes or no, or you can choose option three, where you can say, will you give me 5 minutes and I'm going to come back to you. And those 5 minutes will give you time to reflect. They'll give you time to get out of the situation. They'll give you time to de-escalate the situation. And those 5 minutes could save your life or somebody else's life. And that was something that was taught to me, and it really stood by me, because I always fell into peer pressure. And I always found myself doing things that I didn't want to do, but I just done them because I wanted to associate myself or feel like I was part of a friend group that would just take me in. And that led me down the road doing reckless amount of things, which, like, it happens to so many people. But in reality, life doesn't have to be like that. So if you're ever presented some sort of situation that you don't want to be in, you can always use one of those replies. Yes, no, or give me 5 minutes and I'll go back to you.
1: Were you ever asked in your youth, Chris, were you ever asked to go joyriding or to rob a car or those kind of things?
0: Yeah, so I grew up in Fatima Mansions, and like growing up in the 90s, that was like, it was second nature, you know? And it was just almost part of where we lived. And there was other like reckless stuff. Obviously, I fell into drug addiction and everything else and with that. Mm. But like, to see where it is these days, I just think that, first of all, I never realized that it was that easy still to steal cars as well. But it obviously is, like, if young people are still being able to do it. But it's just scary, to be honest with you, at the moment. It's extremely scary, and it feels like the whole country now is living in fear. And also people are angry and people are sorrowful, and it's causing a lot of conflict with people as well. And that's the last thing that people need, you know?
1: So when you would have been facing that peer pressure as a young fella, you'd say yeah, would you? You wouldn't say, at that time, you didn't have that skill to say, do you know what, give me 5 minutes. And I know in your video you said, give me 5 minutes, I just have something to do, just to even remove yourself, get away from it.
0: Yeah, just do whatever you can to get out of the situation, whatever you can, because I was always somebody who had a knot in my stomach when I was doing things that I didn't want to do. And I knew deep internally, I don't want to do this. But I just done it because I wanted people to like me, or I just wanted to fit in, or it was just part of almost the culture of where I came from, of getting up to no good, do you get me? Yeah. And like, the one thing that I wish that young people knew is that you don't have to go along with it. Like, and the hard thing is that some people will give you a hard time and they'll call you names as well, but you don't have to go along with it. There's always a different option. And the more people become aware of the consequences that go with it, and it's not just consequences for a week or for a month or anything like that. Like, 5 people have lost their lives last week, you know, and there's 3 or 4 people now who are fighting for their lives, all because of a reckless decision, you know. It doesn't have to be like that.
1: And it's a trend now. They're all doing it now. This is a TikTok trend, which is even scarier, that they're so influenced by TikTok that they don't see this is potential. This is attempted murder, driving the wrong way down a motorway and acting like this. So you have to remove yourself from. How do you get out of that friend circle then? If they're not going to change and you need to change, how do you get away from it?
0: So when I was growing up, there used to be community centres where you could go and you could speak up about it. Speaking up to your mom and your dad about it. Like, the true meaning of strength is going against the grain. Yeah. And for any young person who's getting up to something that they don't want to grow up to, they need to speak about it and they need to raise the alarm to their parents or to their teachers or even in school accounts or, like I said, with the youth services in the community centres as well. Mm. You just need to speak about it, because chances are the more you speak up, the questions that you have, the answers are in somebody else's head. So that's the advice I'd give to anybody. Yeah.
1: And I mean, it may well be a case that, you know, the other lads in the gang you hang around with, the group you hang out with, don't want to be doing it either, but they're all just afraid because the peer pressure, one of them wants, maybe if one spoke up, the rest of them would. You'd wonder now, because of what's happened, will this change behaviour? It's just,
0: please God, it does. Like, social media is glorifying. Yeah, it's glorifying all of it, social media is, and life is not like that. That's the thing that young people need to realise. Like all these likes, the shares or whatever it is that they get for a glimpse of what they're putting up is nothing that's compared to like losing their life or killing somebody else. And that's the harsh reality of it. But I feel like the social media aspect is playing a huge part of it, glorifying it and somehow promoting the trend almost.
1: They've a lot to answer for, I think, the social media companies as well, for allowing those things to be posted. Chris Connolly with us from the social media page Get Better with Chris. We're just talking about that M9 crash and what can really be done, because this behaviour cannot continue. More with Chris coming up on Ireland's Classic Hits Radio. What is

0: Ireland's Classic Hits Radio, something for the weekend. It's Trina Mara and we're joined by Chris Connolly from the social media page Get Better with Chris, talking about that M9 crash and this joyriding behaviour that's going on around the country. I think the country are terrified, they're angry as well, and it has to stop. Now, Chris would have been faced with some of these situations when he was a young lad, and he says everybody has options in life. We'll chat more with him next on Ireland's Classic Hits Radio.
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0: Ireland's Classic Hits Radio, something for the weekend. And we're joined by Chris Connolly from the social media page Get Better with Chris, talking about that crash on the M9. The whole country just absolutely livid, and talking about how this behaviour can be tackled. What would you say, Chris, now, from someone who was in that situation yourself as a young lad? I'm sure you had your parents' heart broken. There are people who will say, oh, the parents don't give a damn, they don't know where their kids are, it's all down to the parents, which I do believe it is down to the parents. You should know where your kids are. But I'm sure there's parents listening to this show who'll say their teenagers are out of control, they've tried absolutely everything and they feel like they're at a dead end and they don't know what to do or where to turn. Their hearts are broken.
1: Yeah.
0: What would you say to them? What can they do?
1: See, I understand both sides of the argument, and I'm not sitting on the fence here, but I've lived that life, you know what I mean? And like, I get where people are coming from saying like that it is the parents' fault, and the parents do have a part to play in that, but the reality of it is, I gave my mother and father an awful life, and I would rebel against them regardless of what they told me. And they would fight me tooth and nail, day in and day out, to make sure that I was safe. They would constantly make sure, like, that they would either, I don't know, track my phone at the time, show up in places that I would be, and this went on and on, and it just constantly made me rebel and rebel and rebel. And ultimately, like, it's about the individual themselves, and it's difficult. It's so, so difficult. But I think it's all about the environment as well. The environment has a huge part to play.
0: Boundaries at a young age, I think, as well. Being taught what's acceptable, what's not acceptable. Do you think there should be a curfew then for teenagers, or would that help in any way, or would they just break that?
1: I don't know whether a curfew would help, but I do know that in the school systems, like, I wish that people were able to speak to me in a way that I needed to be spoken to. Like, I always felt that growing up, I was always taught all these subjects that in reality I didn't want to learn, and I felt weren't giving me any benefit in regards to the way I was struggling with my life. And I struggled from a young age with my thoughts, my feelings, my emotions. I didn't know who I was, I didn't know where I was going, and I didn't know what the heck was going on around me, because the area I grew up in was completely and utterly reckless. And I wish that there was somebody there to, I don't know, have a honest and open chat, not something that was scripted or from a textbook, just somebody there who was already had been through situations that I was going through, and somebody who could help me to relate and resonate. It wasn't until I started to get a little bit older that I really found who I was in being able to resonate with people and picking up from other people's good behaviours as well, and then learning from that and understanding if they acted in this good way and their life was really successful and plentiful, well then mine would be too, if I was to be able to mimic that, you know.
0: Yeah, and I mean, look at the way you've completely and utterly turned your life around. I mean, I bet you never would have thought back then that you'd be living this life that you're living now.
1: Yeah, like, thankfully, like, my life is really, really good now. And, like, I understand that, like, these topics are extremely sensitive, you know, and a lot of people are having a hard time, I suppose, with everything that's going on. But I do believe that anybody can change their life. Once they don't hurt themselves or hurt somebody else, there's a way back for everybody. All you needed to keep doing is the next best thing. And when it's the case that you don't know what to do, you need to have the courage to admit to yourself and to admit to somebody else that right now I need a little bit of help. And that's what's been able to help me to get to where I am. And don't get me wrong, I have a really, really good life. I just want to keep getting better, because there's still improvements that I can make, and still to this day, that's all I want to do for me and for my daughter.
0: Because when you think of the flip side, Chris, if you hadn't made those changes, where would you be now? You'd be in prison or you'd be dead?
1: Yeah, my sister just called me there a while ago, and she said that she went to like a paddle tournament, and she said people in the paddle tournament were saying, that's Christopher Connolly's sister. And I said, isn't it crazy? Because a couple of years ago, you were saying the same thing, but you were saying it in such a different negative light, you know?
0: Yeah.
1: And you can,
0: like, she's
1: you can
0: from
1: see
0: a dodgy family or something.
1: Yeah, exactly. Yeah, stay away from But now it's a good thing, you know? And that just goes to show you, like, that thankfully I was able to change my life. And the reality of it is, like, other people can change theirs. The sad thing is, so many people think that they can get away with so much for so long. Mm. But like, if you just look over history, nobody gets away with anything. Life has a crazy way of making you pay for the decisions that you've made one way or another. Mm.
0: It's just a crap future if you continue carrying on that way, and young fellas in cars driving the wrong way up motorways, doing
1: it's
0: whatever.
1: Just a downward spiral.
0: Your life is never going to be good after that point. Do you know, it is exactly a downward spiral.
1: Like TikTok, and then even when I was growing up, it was always movies. Like, they always glorified the lifestyle, or if you do this, you'll feel that, or you'll live this, or you'll get these types of girls or boys or wherever it was. Mm. And it was always glorifying antisocial behaviour, drugs, and basically just getting up to no good. And I always thought that that was the life that I wanted, when in reality, the life that I'm living right now is way better than that. And like, I still go home and I still think to myself, like, how was I brainwashed into thinking that that's where living is in life? Only there a couple of minutes ago, I went and I ran onto the top of a mountain. And to many people, that probably doesn't seem like much. But when I was at the top there, I felt unbelievable. And I was like, this is exactly what life is living. And it doesn't have to be like that for everybody. Different people have different avenues to pursue in their life. You just need to give yourself the opportunity to pursue that avenue.
0: I hope that there might be some changes and people will cop on, but I'm sure that if you were, because I mean, teenagers, they look up to influencers, they don't listen to their parents, they don't listen to their teachers, they might listen to an influencer. If you could get up close and personal with them and tell them this is the life you could have instead of this absolutely rubbish life. And also, I mean, to give their parents a break as well. I know people say the parents don't care, but for the parents that are trying their best, yeah. I'm sure they're following them down the street at night and out in cars looking for them, and they're just breaking their hearts. But I hope that something changes, because this just can't go on. And that could have been anybody on a motorway on their way to the airport.
1: Yeah, and 2 in 2 weeks is absolutely crazy.
0: That's unacceptable.
1: Like two similar situations, like it's crazy. And as far as I know, it happens in the UK all the time as well. It needs to be stuffed before it grows legs, you know. Yeah. I usually go into like schools and colleges and I talk to kids. And the reason why I like to talk to them is because I go in there and I don't hold anything back. And the young people, they connect, you know, that they connect with people who are on their level, rather than somebody going in and trying to read off a script exactly, or preach, because you have to understand, like, mums and dads love their kids so much that they become a tyrant, and the kids rebel against the tyrant. But when somebody comes in and is just looking for a little bit of peace, that's when it helps them to connect, you know.
0: Well, there's nothing cool about what's happening, this trend on TikTok.
1: No.
0: Absolutely nothing cool about it. But as Chris said there, you've 3 choices. Go through them again with us, Chris.
1: You can say yes, you can say no, or you can say, will you give me 5 minutes and I'll come back to you on that.
0: Chris, best of luck in your training there in Spain, and we'll catch up soon. Thanks so much.
1: Thank you so much, Trina.
0: Talk to you again. Bye-bye. Chris Connolly there, Get Better with Chris. He's fantastic. He has totally turned his own life around. Yeah, it would be great if he was in talking to young people about the choices they make in life. It's Ireland's Classic Hits Radio. Ireland's Classic Hits Radio. That is it for me, Trina Mara, for today. 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
0: It's 8 o'clock. Good morning. I'm Jane McNamara. An Irish woman has been found dead at a home in Melbourne, Australia. The woman was pronounced dead at the scene in Ferntree Gully yesterday. A 45-year-old man was arrested nearby and remains in police custody. Victoria Police say the pair were known to each other, with homicide squad detectives investigating. The Department of Foreign Affairs says it's aware of the case and is providing consular assistance. Trade talks between Canada and the United States have failed to reach an agreement. 50% tariffs on $20 billion worth of Canadian goods are now in effect. In a statement yesterday evening, Canada's Prime Minister Mark Carney said he had suspended trade negotiations as last-minute changes in the US proposed terms were unfair, uneconomic, and called into question the reliability of any deal. He added Canada will match US tariffs dollar for dollar. Hundreds of people gathered in Carlow yesterday to show their solidarity and support for the people injured in last weekend's M9 crash. Three women and a 7-year-old boy remain in serious condition in hospital after the car they were travelling in was hit by a car driving in the wrong direction. A vigil was held for them in St. Clair's Church yesterday evening. These people say the community is hurting.
12: I just wanted to support the family. I had a son who suffered a bad injury and I just wanted, those people my prayers all the week.
13: Yeah,
12: I can't stop thinking about them.
13: So
14: you just wonder what's going on in the world, that this can happen to a family, and I think of the people that are buried today as well.
15: We don't know how to help them. Hopefully in some way they'll, you know, feel the benefit of the prayers, please God.
0: The Thole is being recalled next week after the government decided to keep the fuel excise cuts until at least budget day. It's to meet at Leinster House at midday next Friday, the 28th of August, over calls to suspend fuel increases. The cuts to excise duty were meant to be phased out from the 1st of September, but will continue until at least October. Sinn Féin Sligo Leitrim TD Martin Kenny is glad the fuel cuts will last longer.
16: We're delighted that this has happened, that the government has finally seen sense and decided to recall the Thole next week. Mary Lou MacDonald wrote to the Taoiseach in the last number of days asking him to do just this, and we're very happy that political pressure has worked from both opposition parties and indeed from other people across the country who've been crying out for relief in regard to fuel.
0: A Russian strike on a shopping centre in Ukrainian President Vladimir Zelensky's hometown has killed 16 people. Dozens more were injured in the attack on Kryvyi Rih. The leader of Ukraine's described Russia's assault as a double-tap strike in which an initial wave of drones hit the area, followed by a second wave.
17: Authorities are gathering information on everyone who may have been in that shopping centre. This is an absolute atrocity committed by the Russians. They're nothing but beasts. We will definitely respond.
0: Laya Healthcare is increasing its premiums by almost 3% from October. It follows an increase of just over 4% in April, with an estimated 65 plans affected. The company is undertaking a product review and says over a third of plans will see no change in cost, while some of the group's members will see the price of their plan reduced by up to 10%.
13: TikTok has agreed to pay $400 million to settle a US lawsuit accusing it of violating children's privacy. The Justice Department alleged TikTok and its parent company ByteDance collected large amounts of data from millions of children under 13 without parental consent. It's one of the largest settlements of its kind in the US. And Prince Harry and other celebrity claimants, including Elton John, have been ordered to pay more than €11 million to the Daily Mail's publisher after losing their privacy case. But there could be better news for the Sussex's finances, with reports that Meghan is in talks to appear in a UK TV show when they return to Britain. The couple are expected back later this month. And that's your news at 4 minutes past
18: following
13: eight.
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19: Today will be dry with spells of sunshine, though there is the chance of the odd light shower in the north and west. Highest temperatures of 16 to 21 degrees.
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Ireland's Classic Hits Radio, home of the 80s and 90s. Good morning, Nicky Manley here with you, waking you up on Weekend Breakfast. And what a song to wake us up and get our Saturday started. Gala, Freed From Desire. That's from 1997. I was actually having a chat with friends just the other day. We were talking about what our favourite decade of music is. And honestly, I think it's the 90s for me. There was just some amazing songs. We had like a range of, because you still had the tail end of the 80s, the kind of love songs that was going on, the early 90s. Remember Celine Dion, all of that. And then it moved up to stuff like this. We also had great rock. I think we had a bit of everything in the 90s. What's your favourite decade? Let me know on the WhatsApp 087-188-0008. We have so much going on this weekend for you. Listener party tickets galore. I'll tell more just after this. It's Commodores with Easy.

0: Home of the 80s and 90s, it's Ireland's Classic Hits Radio, The Script with Break Even. Now, do you have kids in school? And if they are you in a WhatsApp group for it, like a class WhatsApp group? Or are you past that? Because there's a mom in Australia who's going viral at the moment because of her five-year-old's daughter's class WhatsApp group. Now, this is with the moms and the dads, the parents in the WhatsApp group. And it's all over Oreos. So one mom packed a couple of Oreos in her daughter's lunchbox, and that's fine. But one of the other moms got on and was really annoyed because she doesn't allow her daughter to have Oreos, and her daughter came home upset wanting Oreos. This has been going on for a couple of weeks, and we get updates every now and then, and it just keeps getting crazier and crazier. The last update that I saw, the mom of the who was giving out about the Oreos actually went into the classroom and searched the Oreo child's lunchbox. It sounds crazy, but she assures us that these are real screenshots of text messages, and it has now gone viral. So what's the craziest thing that's happened in your class WhatsApp group? Has it been that wild, or is it all fairly okay? Let me know, because that just sounds bizarre. I would not want to be a part of that WhatsApp group. It's Ireland's Classic Hits Radio.
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3: Okay, guys, so many people have asked to come to our listener party that is happening in Dublin. 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Ireland's

0: Home of the 80s and 90s, it's Ireland's Classic Hits Radio. There's Elton John with Goodbye Yellow Brick Road. Now, we do this every Saturday. It's time to catch up on the celebrity stories that everyone's been talking about this week. First up, Taylor Swift is apparently using her influence as Aunt Taylor to turn the next generation of Kelsies into cat people. Kylie Kelsey says her four daughters love spending time with Taylor's three cats, Meredith Grey, Olivia Benson and Benjamin Button, but has created one small problem. When the girls return home where there are no cats, they immediately start asking why they can't have one too. She's now issued a public plea to her husband Jason, telling him that there is officially a cat need in this house. Ah, come on Jason, between Aunt Taylor and her four determined daughters, I think this war may have already been lost.
1: I grew up with cats, so I grew up in a cat dog house, like both at all times.
2: Yeah.
1: And now our kids have influences in their life. Aunt Taylor is a big one where they get to be around cats.
2: Right. Mm-hmm.
0: Michelle Pfeiffer has also cleared up reports that she's planning to retire from acting. The rumors began after Michelle said she never wants to star in another movie, but it turns out she didn't mean that she was leaving Hollywood. She simply meant that she now prefers working as part of a big ensemble cast rather than carrying an entire film on her own. Appearing on Jimmy Fallon this week, the 68-year-old called the retirement reports ridiculous and confirmed she has no intention of giving up acting.
3: You're always saying that I'm retiring. I never said...
4: Yes, no. You did.
3: Where does it say I'm retiring?
4: I know, but you kind of hinted at it.
3: No, all I said was I really love working with an ensemble cast.
4: Did you know you'd get in trouble if you said that?
3: I knew the minute it came out of my mouth... And I said something about I never want to star in another movie, and they took that out of context.
4: I loved it.
3: And of course I want to star in another movie.
0: And finally, Harrison Ford and Cookie Monster may be the double act we never knew we needed. A behind-the-scenes clip from Harrison's visit to Sesame Street has gone viral this week, showing the pair sitting together and eating cookies. Cookie Monster, dressed as Indiana Jones, suddenly begins humming the famous theme from the films. Harrison initially maintains his famously grumpy expression, but before long, he starts humming along too. The video has already been viewed millions of times, with fans saying it's wonderful to see the 84-year-old actor drop the grumpy act and have some fun. Could this be Indiana Jones and the Raiders of the Lost Cookie? I don't know, I might watch that one. That's our celebrity roundup for this weekend. We'll do more next Saturday. It's Ireland's Classic Hits Radio.
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0: 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Now, Cat in the Hat has been going viral this week. What for, you ask? I will tell you just after this. It's Ireland's Classic Hits Radio.
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12: At nine, good morning, I'm Tina Gates. An Irish woman has been found dead at a home in Melbourne, Australia. The woman was pronounced dead at the scene in Ferntree Gully yesterday. A 45-year-old man was arrested nearby and remains in police custody. Victoria police say the pair were known to each other, with homicide squad detectives investigating. The Department of Foreign Affairs says it's aware of the case and providing consular assistance. Trade talks between Canada and the United States have failed to reach agreement. 50% tariffs on $20 billion worth of Canadian goods are now in effect. In a statement yesterday evening, Canada's Prime Minister Mark Carney said he'd suspended trade negotiations as last-minute changes in the US proposed terms were unfair, uneconomic, and called into question the reliability of any deal. He added Canada will match US tariffs dollar for dollar. Hundreds of people gathered in Carlow yesterday to show their solidarity and support for the people injured in last weekend's M9 crash. Three women and a 7-year-old boy remain in serious condition in hospital after the car they were travelling in was hit by a car driving in the wrong direction. A vigil was held for them at St Clair's Church yesterday evening. These people say the community is hurting.
13: I just wanted to support the family. I had a son who suffered a bad injury, and I just wanted those people in my prayers all the week.
14: Yeah,
13: I can't stop thinking about them.
14: So true.
15: You just wonder what's going on in the world, that this can happen to a family, and I think of the people that are buried today as well.
16: We don't know how to help them. Hopefully in some way they'll, you know, feel the benefit of the prayers, please God.
12: The Dáil is being recalled next week after the government decided to keep the fuel excise cuts until at least budget day. It's to meet at Leicester House at midday next Friday, 28th of August, over calls to suspend fuel increases. The cuts to excise duty were meant to be phased out from the 1st of September, but will continue until at least October. Sinn Féin Sligo Leitrim TD Martin Kenny's glad the fuel cuts will last a bit longer.
17: We're delighted that this has happened, that the government has finally seen sense and decided to recall the Dáil next week. Mary Lou McDonald wrote to the Taoiseach in the last number of days asking him to do just this, and we're very happy that political pressure has worked from both opposition parties and indeed from other people across the country who have been crying out for relief in regard to fuel.
12: A Russian strike on a shopping centre in Ukrainian President Volodymyr Zelensky's hometown has killed 16 people. Dozens more were injured. The leader of Ukraine's described Russia's latest assault as a double-tap strike in which an initial wave of drones hit the area, followed by a second.
18: Authorities are gathering information on everyone who may have been in that shopping centre. This is an absolute atrocity committed by the Russians. They're nothing but beasts. We will definitely respond.
12: Laya Healthcare is increasing its premiums by almost 3% from October. It follows an increase of just over 4% in April, with an estimated 65 plans affected. The company is undertaking a product review and says over a third of plans will see no change in cost. TikTok has agreed to pay $400 million to settle a US lawsuit accused of it violating children's privacy. The Justice Department alleged TikTok and its parent company ByteDance collected large amounts of data from millions of children under 13 without parental consent. It's one of the largest settlements of its kind in the US. And Britain's Prince Harry and other celebrity claimants, including Elton John, have been ordered to pay more than €11 million to the Daily Mail's publisher after losing their privacy case. But there could be better news for the Sussexes' finances, with reports that Meghan's in talks to appear in a UK TV show when they return to Britain later on this month. And that's your latest news update at 9:04.
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20: Today will be dry with spells of sunshine, though there is the chance of the odd light shower in the north and west. Highest temperatures of 16 to 21 degrees.
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Ireland's Classic Hits Radio, home of the 80s and 90s. Good morning, Nicky Manley here with you for Weekend Breakfast. Saturday the 22nd of August. We are flying through the summer. It's nearly back to school. Say it ain't so. Now, just before the news, I was asking you, have you seen or heard about the Cat in the Hat drama that has been going on this week around the country, specifically in Wexford? So on social media, it was going a little bit viral and getting a little bit crazy. Parents were being warned to keep their kids in because there was a creepy looking guy dressed up in Dr. Seuss's Cat in the Hat character trying to break into houses. It was, my daughter showed me and I was like, what is going on? Anyway, the guards were forced to come out and say, no, there is not in fact a Dr. Seuss character after relocating to Wexford. It is in fact an AI trend. People are just basically superimposing a Hat in the Cat character on different places around the country and saying that this is real. So, false alarm, there is no Dr. Seuss character coming to break into your house. It is just AI. Isn't it crazy how these things can grow legs and just go mad viral? So much so the guards had to step in and say, nah, not real. Not real. Thin Lizzy here on Ireland's Classic Hits Radio.

0: Home of the 80s and 90s, it's Ireland's Classic Hits Radio Weekend with Blinding Lights. The weekend's playing actually in Dublin Croke Park tonight and tomorrow. Are you going? I don't really know many of the songs. I love that one, Blinding Lights, but I'm trying to remember what other songs. Anyway, if you're going, have a fantastic time because no doubt it will be amazing. But right now, we're going to do our 3 second Saturday. Some songs need a whole intro. Others need only a couple of seconds. Let's see how well you know your songs. Have a little listen to our 3 second Saturday song. A little bit of alliteration there as well. Okay, that one might have been a little easy, was it? Or if you don't know this this song, you'll be like, what is it? Actually, I'm going to be interested to see if you can get this. 087-188-0008 if you can tell us what our 3 second Saturday song is.
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It's Ireland's Classic Hits Radio. Kim Carnes, Betty Davis Eyes. Now, I think I was overconfident with our 3 Seconds Saturday. I thought it was way too easy.

Not so much so on the WhatsApp lines. I'm going to give you a clue, right? Have a little listen. This is our 3 second Saturday song. Okay, that's it. The music video for this song, because it was out in 2000, and the music video, the singer, obviously a female singer, was wearing a red suit, and she references Titanic in it. She says, "Oh, but I thought the old lady dropped it in the ocean at the end." And then the guy says, "Well, I went and got it for you," or something along those lines. That was the music video for it. Have I helped you? 087-188-0008. If you know what our 3 second Saturday song is, I'll give you the answer just after this. It's Ireland's Classic Hits Radio. Mm-hmm.

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0: my impression did it. I think that's what gave it away. It was a brilliant Britney impression. So this is our 3 second Saturday. This is what I played for you.
1: James here. I think that's a Britney Spears song, isn't it? Oops, I did it again.
0: Oh, James.
1: Yeah. Love the show. Bye.
0: James, your impression is nearly better than mine. Nearly better than mine. It was indeed. It was Britney Spears. Oops, I did it again. I thought it was a lot easier than it was. But I guess unless you know the Britney song, maybe you just don't know it. John and Claire said it's the story of his life. John, I hear you. It's Ireland's Classic Hits Radio.
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11: At 10 o'clock, good morning, I'm Bernie Jamieson. A woman found dead at an apartment in Limerick City yesterday has been named locally as J.D. Christine Pereira Rosa. The Brazilian woman, who was in her 30s, was discovered unresponsive at Carlton House on Cecil Street yesterday morning. Gardaí are continuing to investigate the circumstances of her death, with the results of a post-mortem expected to determine the course of the inquiry. A 45-year-old man has been arrested after the body of an Irish woman was found in a home in Melbourne, Australia. The woman was pronounced dead at the scene in Ferntree Gully at 10 a.m. yesterday local time. The man remains in police custody, with Victoria Police saying it's believed the man and woman were known to each other. The Department of Foreign Affairs says it's providing consular assistance. A Russian strike on a shopping centre in Ukrainian President Volodymyr Zelensky's hometown has killed 16 people. Dozens were injured in the attack on Kryvyi Rih. It comes a day after a Ukrainian drone attack on Russia, which left one person dead. The leader of Ukraine has described Russia's latest assault as a double-tap strike, in which an initial wave of drones hit the area, followed by a second wave.
12: Authorities are gathering information on everyone who may have been in that shopping centre. This is an absolute atrocity committed by the Russians. They're nothing but beasts. We will definitely respond.
11: Dublin's housing has been labelled as seriously unaffordable by an international property think tank. The Demographia International Housing Affordability Survey assessed housing prices in 96 cities worldwide and ranked Dublin 46th with a score of 4.9. The 2026 data confirms Australia is the least affordable country. TikTok has agreed to pay $400 million to settle a US lawsuit accusing it of violating children's privacy. The Justice Department alleged TikTok and its parent company ByteDance collected large amounts of data from millions of children under 13 without parental consent. Britain's Prince Harry has been given a week to pay his share of multi-million euro award to the publishers of the Daily Mail after losing a privacy case. It comes as the Duchess of Sussex is believed to be in talks to star in the Netflix series The Gentlemen. It's thought that could be behind Harry and Meghan's upcoming move back to the UK. Political journalist Joey Grunewald says the court case ruins what could have been seen as a family reunion.
13: A lot of people thought that might be a good thing, especially because the King hadn't been very well recently. But all of this has been overshadowed by this huge court case, which basically meant not only did they lose their case, but the judge said they knew before they launched it the evidence was insufficient, so they're going to have to pay more.
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1: Live.
11: Dolly Parton says she's still healing after going through hard times with health issues. The country music star admitted she put her own health to the side while caring for her husband before his death last year. Sport is next.
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11: Arsenal have made a winning start to their Premier League title defence with a 3-0 victory at home to Coventry City. Manchester United make the trip to newly promoted Hull City this lunchtime, while Brentford face Tottenham this evening. In the 3 o'clock kickoffs, Ipswich are hosting Sunderland, Nottingham Forest at home to Leeds, while Everton take on Crystal Palace. St Patrick's Athletic are now unbeaten in 8 games in all competitions. A 2-0 win at Drogheda United has moved Stephen Kenny's team within 4 points of SSE Electricity League leaders Shamrock Rovers. Bohemians scored 5 times in the second half in beating Derry City 5-3. Galway United boosted their survival chances with a 2-1 win at Dundalk, and it was 0-0 between Sligo Rovers and Waterford. It's semi-finals day in the Women's FAI Cup. In the first of today's last 4 ties, 2024 winners Shelburne make the trip to the National League's basement side, Cork City, and that's followed by last season's double winners Athlone Town hosting Galway United.
0: Ireland's weather.
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11: Dry with spells of sunshine, just the odd light shower in the west, top temperature 16 to 21 degrees in a light northerly breeze. 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
0: Now, kicking off another hour on Ireland's home of the 80s and 90s.

for Fears on Ireland's Classic Hits Radio, home of the 80s and 90s. Everybody wants to rule the world. Nah, no way, mate. Not my job. I don't want it. I'll leave it to somebody else. I wouldn't know where to start. Good morning. 10 past 10, Saturday morning, 22nd of August, 2026, and here we are. The first real feel of autumn out there this weekend, isn't it? Gareth O'Callaghan at the weekend. Got up this morning, thought, time to put some of the summer clothes away for a while and put on a good heavy jacket and a nice pullover and feeling good. I hope you've had a good week. Congratulations to all of those receiving Leaving Cert results yesterday. Great news all round. And even if you didn't get what you wanted, there are lots of opportunities now. And remember, just remember where you put the certificate if you went in to collect it or if you printed it off online. Because I guarantee you within a few days you'll have forgotten all about it. And just time to get on with life. That's the beauty of finishing one stage, close the door, and another one opens. So here we are. My favourite time of the week. I hope you're well. Our number, if you want to give us a shout, voice notes and WhatsApp texts, 087-188-0008, and the email address, gareth@classichits.ie. Your song is chosen this weekend by Anna May in County Tyrone. Back to the future. We're going to go back to the 1980s, and this was the year that the computer made big inroads in the music charts. Quite a few of the biggest top 10 hits were what I would call synth pop. Great classic pop songs. That's coming up shortly. And we'll be looking back on some of those huge music legends who were making headlines this weekend down through the years. What have ABBA got in common with Led Zeppelin? There's a question. Not a lot, you say, hey? Well, you might be surprised. It's all to come over the next 4 hours, along with a stack of great classic hits. Stay with us.

0: love you better now.
1: That's Lego House from Ed Sheeran and Dido from this week 25 years ago. That was where it all started for her with Thank You. Ireland's Classic Hits Radio, home of the 80s and 90s. Lisa says, can you give us a big shout out? We're sitting here in Fuerteventura getting ready to prostrate ourselves under the sun for the day. It's our last day here, so we're getting ready to make the best of it and enjoying the show as always. Have a great day, Lisa. Hope you had a lovely holiday. Big Al is on the phone.
2: Gareth, it's a very good morning to you. Gareth, I'm looking for a favour.
1: Go ahead.
2: I wonder, could you wish my wife, Maria, Rio, everyone knows her, our family and friends know her as Rio.
1: Right.
2: I know her as Rio, she's my great friend. But we're lucky enough to be married 36 years this coming Monday.
1: Oh.
2: Over 40 years together. And I'm so, so privileged to have this woman in my life for all them years. And I'd love to give her a big shout out, and she'd love to hear it. From you, Gareth.
1: Okay.
2: And it will certainly make her day. If you can do it, if you have the time, it'd be great. Much appreciated. Love the show as always. Talk to you soon.
1: Cheers, Al.
2: Big Al.
1: Thank you.
2: Thanks, Gareth.
1: Oh, it's never too much time, Al, as you know. And I hope you all know that too. Rio and Alan, happy anniversary today. 36 years. Wonderful. Wonderful. Lots of memories from over those years. And special hello, by the way, and I wanted to make a point of this just as soon as we came on this morning. We have got 5,000 brand new listeners. Not exactly 5,000. Somebody said it was 5,152. That's what I like. Since our last rating survey a couple of months back. So I was blown away from by this when I got the phone call from the boss during the week. And I'm thrilled, I really am. So welcome along, and it's lovely to know that so many of you are passing the word to friends and family, and that so many new listeners are tuning in. Enjoy. We're here every Saturday between 10 and 2.
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1: So, instead of news headlines for the moment, we usually tell you what the big stories were when it comes to the year that we're focusing on. Let's talk about music. This was the year that invented pop music as we know it today. One of the most experimental and kind of insanely innovative music years ever. You had hip-hop with synth-pop, indie rock in the shape of R.E.M., The Message, Planet Rock. What else was happening out there? Prince claimed his throne as the coolest man alive. Madonna danced out of Detroit. Thriller dropped. New stars exploding every week on MTV, which now had 24 hours to fill. And some of the big synth pop. This was the year that the computer took over the music scene. And what a selection we had. This was one of the best. Vince Clarke and Alison Moyet.

Yazoo, Vince Clark and Alison Moyet, Don't Go on Ireland's Classic Hits Radio. Home of the 80s and 90s, and Saturday's Back to the Future, just gone 10:30. So what we did for this 80s year, I went back to an old edition of Rolling Stone magazine, which I had at home, and looking at some of what they made out to be some of the great songs of the year, you had all these new romantic provocateurs like Duran Duran, ABC, Culture Club, Yazoo. And all over the world, rebels, both old and new, were kind of checking each other out. The old stars, not as in age, but the people who'd been around for decades, started to realise that it was time to either evolve or leave the stage. So you had legends like Marvin Gaye, George Clinton, Lou Reed, Stevie Nicks, Aretha Franklin, all getting inspired to make their boldest music in years. And then you had African music going global, King Sonny Ade, Beatmasters got their hands on new toys to play with the 808, the DMX and the LM2 and the Jupiter 8. It was all about the computers. It's also all about the movies, E.T. the number one movie, and it was also all about television. Here's the theme from Fame, Irina Cara, Billboard number one from this year on Back to the Future.

0: Dublin's Classic Hits Radio. Not only did it turn out to be one of the biggest hit songs of the year, it turned out to be one of the biggest dancehall favourites as well from Fame. Everyone remembers the names Lydia Grant and Bruno Martelli and Coco Hernandez. Professor Benjamin Shirofsky, much loved classically trained music teacher, Danny Amatullo, and Dar Schwartz, played by Linda Lansbury. Loads of them. You know, then there was, of course, Leroy Johnson, the dance major, and Laurie Singer, who played Julie Miller. These stars, you don't get as many stars in one television series, that's for sure. So what else was happening this particular year? Well, one song stood out, one of the most enduring hits of the decade. A crew of LA rock dudes, they'd never set foot in Africa. And part of the charm of the song is that you can kind of tell a white boy's trying to write a song about Africa, but since he's never been there, he can only tell what he's seen on television or remembers in the past. And by the way, you can't see Mount Kilimanjaro from the Serengeti. It's hundreds and hundreds of miles away, but it was still a beautiful song. Africa from Toto. The year was 1982. We'll do it again just after 12 o'clock today. 1982 with Yazoo, Survivor and Irene Cara.
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0: Kurt and Nancy Wilson. And How Do I Get You Alone? 10:45 on Ireland's Classic Hits Radio this weekend. 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I love Rosie O'Donnell. I got to be honest with you, I'm one of her biggest fans, and I even remember discovering where I could look at her American TV show, The Rosie O'Donnell Show, back in the 1990s. She's just a bundle of energy and fresh air and honesty, and I love her. And I've often wondered in recent months how she's settling in here, because, as you know, she lives here now. And strange coincidence, I was tuning in to watch Jimmy Kimmel during the week, and who's standing in for him? Rosie. And she's doing a brilliant job. And even though she says, I'll never go back to America, I would imagine that she will be offered a television show again. I don't think she will go back. She loves it too much here. Here she is on her opening night, standing in for Jimmy, talking about the move she made to Ireland.
1: You know, I've been living in Ireland for the past 2 years. Because of Mango Mussolini. I read that Project 2025 and said, gotta get myself out of here, you know? And I decided to go to Ireland, a place where people are driven to drink regardless of who's running their country.
0: Hear, hear.
1: I decided to move, and I took my little then 11-year-old kid with me, and I just said, whatever you do, don't tell anyone, because we don't want a lot of press and a lot of paparazzi, so please don't tell anyone. And they're a pretty smart kid, you know, they got it. They said, don't worry, I won't, and then went to school and proceeded to tell their entire class. I'm very sorry, I won't be able to graduate sixth grade with you. I'm being forced to move to another country because the president of the United States hates my mother. But in all fairness, I believe my mother hates him more.
0: I love her. I love her. Catch some of the episodes. They're on YouTube. Treat yourself. It's just absolutely wonderful. It's great. Guest host Rosie O'Donnell making her talk show return. Let's go back to 1994. One of my favourites, Cranberries and Linger on Ireland's Classic Hits Radio.

0: Firth, The Drugs Don't Work. Cranberries and Linger, Ireland's Classic Hits Radio. Doreen says, Gareth, how are you getting on with Breaking Bad? Very good, thank you, Doreen. They have disposed of the two bodies. Wow. If you haven't seen it, you won't know what I mean. I'm not doing any spoiler alerts. I'm not giving away the plot. Whoa. Especially when the ceiling collapses. That moment? Yeah. Anyway, I'm over episode 4. I'm in episode 5. And it's really drawing me in. Thank you so much for all of you for encouraging me. Just to go the extra mile, Gar. Go the extra mile, kid. I did. And I'm being rewarded now with stuff that is absolutely insane, but addictive, that's for sure. Breaking Bad. It's on Netflix. I'm late to the show. That's for sure. Alison says, more Rosie O'Donnell, please. Yeah, she's brilliant. Do you know something? She's really brilliant. And some of the comments about Trump, unbelievable. We'll do more on that in the next hour. And your song, chosen this weekend by Anna May in County Tyrone. That's coming up at 11:15. Bernie has the main news and sport at 11 next.
1: 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And a little bit of 90s.
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11: At 11 o'clock, good morning, I'm Bernie Jamieson. A woman found dead at an apartment in Limerick City yesterday has been named locally as J.D. Christine Pereira Rosa. The Brazilian woman, who was in her 30s, was discovered unresponsive at Carlton House on Cecil Street yesterday morning. Gardaí are continuing to investigate the circumstances of her death, with the results of a post-mortem expected to determine the course of the inquiry. The Children's Minister Norma Foley is being accused of hiding behind TUSLA and needs to accept responsibility for children placed in state care. That's according to ANTU leader Pádraig Tobin, who's calling for a complete overhaul of the Child and Family Agency after one of the five teenagers killed in last Sunday's M9 crash was confirmed to have been in TUSLA care. Two others were also known to the agency. The Meath West TD says families need more support to help them care for their children.
12: It's time for the Minister for Children not to hide behind TUSLA in this issue. The responsibility, it lies with TUSLA, but the ultimate authority lies with the Minister, and so does the ultimate responsibility. We need a full review over the systems that are being used by TUSLA. We need to give parents the necessary supports to be able to raise their children properly, and we need to reform TUSLA so that it has control over the children that it is in charge of.
11: Almost €800,000 been raised for the four people who were injured in last weekend's M9 crash. Three sisters and a seven-year-old boy remain in hospital following the collision. Hundreds of people attended a vigil in Greg Cullen and Carlo yesterday evening to show their support. Parish priest Father John Dunphy says locals have been looking for any way to help.
13: People coming together, lighting candles, praying, asking us to pray, and then a local GoFundMe page, which is amazing what money people are sending in to support to families materially, which is so important to them at this stage as well.
11: A 45-year-old man's been charged with murder after an Irish woman was found dead at a house in Melbourne in Australia. The woman was pronounced dead at the scene in Ferntree Gully at around 10 a.m. local time yesterday. Police say the man and woman were known to each other. The Department of Foreign Affairs says it's providing consular assistance. Dublin's housing's been labelled as seriously unaffordable by an international property think tank. The Demographia International Housing Affordability Survey assessed housing prices in 96 cities worldwide and ranked Dublin 46th in the list with a score of 4.9. The 2026 data confirms Australia is the least affordable country.
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1: Live.
11: Finally, Dolly Parton says she's still healing after going through hard times with health issues. The country music star admitted she put her own health to the side while caring for her husband before his death last year. The 80-year-old singer was forced to pull out of an appearance at her Dollywood theme park this month after experiencing dizziness and dehydration. Sport is next.
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11: Arsenal made a winning start to their Premier League title defence with a 3-0 victory at home to Coventry City. Manchester United make the trip to newly promoted Hull City this lunchtime, while Brentford face Tottenham this evening. In the 3 o'clock kickoffs, Ipswich are hosting Sunderland. Nottingham Forest at home to Leeds, while Everton take on Crystal Palace. St Pat's Athletic are now unbeaten in 8 games in all competitions. A 2-0 win at Drogheda United has moved Stephen Kenny's team within 4 points of SSE Airtricity League leaders Shamrock Rovers. Bohemians scored 5 times in the second half in beating Derry City 5-3. Galway United boosted their survival chances with a 2-1 win at Dundalk, and it was 0-0 between Sligo Rovers and Waterford. It's semi-finals day in the Women's FAI Cup. In the first of today's last 4 ties, 2024 winners Shelburne make the trip to the National League's basement side Cork City. That's followed by last season's double winners Athlone Town hosting Galway United.
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11: Dry with spells of sunshine, just the odd light shower in the west. Top temperature 16 to 21 degrees and a light northerly breeze. 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
1: Obviously, I'm not as good. Michael Jackson, Man in the Mirror. And Bryan Adams, Summer of 69, from the great decade of the 80s. It really was a brilliant, brilliant 10 years. Some smashing songs in there. Summer of 69 and Man in the Mirror on the home of the 80s and 90s, Ireland's Classic Hits Radio. Saturday, 22nd of August, 11:15. Your song is chosen this weekend by Anna May from County Tyrone. She says, Gareth, I've been listening to your show for many years, and a song I heard recently came to mind when I decided to write this letter to you. When my daughter Hannah left for Australia, I stood at the airport in Dublin and held her for a little longer than perhaps I should have. I knew if I didn't let go, I might never find the courage to. I smiled through my tears and told her how proud I was of her. I told her to enjoy every moment, to make friends and to see lovely places, and to build a life she had always dreamed about. But what I didn't tell her was that a part of me was terrified. When I watched her walk away, carrying her bags and looking back at me with that familiar smile, I felt my heart sink, breaking in a way I'd never experienced before. I wanted to run after her and tell her not to go. Instead, I stood there and waved until I could no longer see her. On the long journey home, I kept looking at my phone, almost expecting a message saying she had changed her mind and wanted to come home. I knew that was impossible, but a mother can still hope. When I opened the front door, the silence was overwhelming. Her shoes were still by the door, favourite mug was in the cupboard. There were little things everywhere that reminded me of her. I walked into her bedroom and sat on the edge of her bed, holding one of her old jumpers against my chest. It still smelled faintly like her. And that was the moment I finally cried. They weren't the quiet tears I'd shed at the airport. It was the kind of crying that comes from somewhere deep inside. I cried because I missed her, because I was so proud of her, and because I knew she was exactly where she needed to be, and yet I desperately wanted her to be here with me. Everyone tells me how lucky I am to have a daughter brave enough to move across the world, and I know they're right. I'm incredibly proud of her. But sometimes being proud hurts. I'm learning that motherhood is a lifetime of letting go. First you let go of their little hands when they learn to walk, then you let go when they go to school, then out with friends, and then off into their own lives. You keep telling yourself that this is what you raised them for, but nobody prepares you for the day they leave the country. Nobody tells you what it feels like to look at a calendar and realize that birthdays, Sunday lunches, and ordinary afternoons might all happen without them. The evenings are the hardest. During the day, I stay busy. I clean things that don't need cleaning. I go shopping, even when I don't need anything. And I find little jobs around the place just to keep my mind occupied. But when the evening comes, there's nowhere left to hide from the silence. I make my dinner. It's just for me. I sit at the table and sometimes catch myself looking across at her chair, remembering all of the chats we used to have. I remember her telling me about her day, complaining about something that seemed so important at the time, laughing at something silly, or simply sitting there beside me while we watched the TV. I miss the ordinary things most. I miss hearing her coming through the door, and I miss her voice calling my name. Now if I need her, I have to look at the clock and work out what time it is there. I'm afraid of being on my own, but I don't want her to know how afraid I am. I never want her to feel guilty for following your dreams. She's worked hard for this new life, and I would never take that away from her. So when she calls, I smile, and I tell her that everything is fine. I listen to her stories and imagine the places she's describing. I laugh when she laughs, and I tell her how wonderful she sounds and how proud I am. Sometimes she asks, "Are you okay?" And I always say, "Of course I am." Because she needs to know that she can fly. Even if I'm still standing here learning how to live with the empty space she left behind. I know one day this house will feel like home again. I know I find new routines and new reasons to get up in the morning and perhaps even learn to enjoy my own company. And every night before I go to sleep, I say the same quiet words into the darkness. Be happy, my girl. Be safe. And no matter how far away you are, please always remember that your mother is here, loving you from home. The song I'd love to hear takes me back 25 years when I was on the other side of the world, not quite as far. I was in New York. My mother used to love this song. She's gone now 3 years. And every time I hear it now, I wonder, did she feel the very same way as I feel now? Here's your song, Annie Mae.

0: go wherever you'll go. Calling. Beautiful song from 2001, 2002. Fabulous, fabulous choice of song as well. For Anna May in County Tyrone. And thank you for sharing the story. Interesting, it's something that resonates already with so many of our listeners this morning. And I wish her all the very best. That's you, Hannah. I don't know whether you're listening to me now. It's probably very early morning in Australia, but Mama's at home thinking of you and loving you from a distance. We do it every Saturday at 11:15. We call it Your Song. And if you have a song, a special song to go with your story, we'd love to hear it. All you got to do in the subject bar of your email is pop in your song, give us the details, and some Saturday morning we'll read your story out and play that special classic. The email address, gareth@classichits.ie.
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Hottest Flowers, Don't Go. And Phil Collins, You Can't Hurry Love. We didn't get a chance to squeeze it into Back to the Future in the last hour, so we said, why not play it anyway? It's great. Great song from 1982. Ireland's Classic Hits Radio, home of the 80s and 90s. And the texts are rolling in relation to your song this morning and to Anna May's story about her daughter Hannah in Australia. Margaret says, life sure is all about letting go when you have children, even when returning to work after maternity leave. It starts then. What a fabulous mum, not letting her daughter see her upset and letting her go fly. Maybe put another clock next to the one in her kitchen and set it to her daughter's time. I've seen people do that with children living in other time zones. That's a great idea. Just make sure you set the alarm clock on the right one. Well, of course, that's in the kitchen. It's better to put it in the kitchen, I think, the other clock, rather than the bedroom. You're constantly waking at night looking at it. Great to hear from you, Margaret. Also, let's see, some more texts coming in. Caroline says, and thank you for the pics. Listening to that lady's story hit me almost also this morning. My son left for Australia 2019. This is us at the airport that morning. I cried all the way back and several times since, but that lady's right. We give them their wings. It's now his 30th birthday today. I get to see him next month. He's coming back for a holiday and bringing his Australian girlfriend. Look how he's grown. That's Caroline. Thank you so much. That's life, isn't it? Yeah, it's just, it's all about generation, next generation, next generation. Now, Gemma says, Gareth, you really caught my breath with that story this morning. 10 years ago, round about this time, you played a very special request for my daughter Gemma on your Sunday Love Songs show. I don't know whether you remember it. I was dropping her to the airport at the time and she was flying to Melbourne. She was going out there having qualified as a nurse to take up a job in one of their main hospitals. That was 10 years ago. The time dragged, but the good news is she's back quite a few years now, working here at home, close to where I live, as a midwife. And I couldn't be prouder of her. It's her birthday tomorrow, so maybe you could say hello to Laura and to all our family as well. We love the show, and maybe somebody in there will give you back your Sunday Love Songs show. No, I don't think so. I don't think so. That was kind of a, it was one of a generational thing, wasn't it? Yeah, I enjoyed it. But listen, happy birthday, Laura, especially from Mum Gemma. And great to know that everything's working out. And you know what goes around, I suppose, comes around. Here's the song I played for Gemma and for her daughter Laura that day from Snow Patrol.

0: greatest moment, I think, so far. Snow Patrol, I love that. Chasing Cars, especially for Laura and Mum Gemma. Great to hear from the two of you. Great to hear from you all this morning. 087-188-0008. If you want to leave a voice note, we'd love to hear from you. And if it's just a text, I get round to reading it out as well. Hothouse Flowers Don't Go. 22:12 the time this Saturday morning. Ireland's Classic Hits Radio with Casey's Furniture all weekend. 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

0: 7th from the Joshua Tree, U2. I still haven't found what I'm looking for. On Ireland's Classic Hits Radio, 5 to 12. Dreams from the Rumours album, Fleetwood Mac, before that. It's Gareth O'Callaghan at the weekend. I suppose it's kind of the final Saturday of the summer. It's very autumnal out. Beautiful day in many areas. A bracing day. Not cold, but you can definitely feel a bit of a fall in the temperatures. Now, I mentioned earlier, Rosie O'Donnell stands in for Jimmy Kimmel at the moment on American television, and she's a delight to listen to. A couple of you saying she went a bit hard on the Irish in terms of the drinking culture. Yeah, I suppose so. I suppose so in many respects, but she's very witty, leaving that aside, particularly when she targets you-know-who. So I've got another couple of clips from that coming up between 12 and 1. We're going to take you back to the 1990s on Back to the Future, when Ireland's mobile telephone boom really began. The telephone market opened up to huge competition this year. And Rick Springfield, the singer, happy birthday to you. One of my favourites from the 1980s. Keep it here with us. We're here till 2. Back to the Future in 20 minutes, and Bernie has the midday news and sport next.
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11: At 12 o'clock, good afternoon, I'm Bernie Jemison. A 45-year-old Irish man has been charged with murder following the death of an Irish woman in Melbourne, Australia. Police haven't formally identified the woman, who's understood to be a young mother. They're still working to establish what happened inside the home, Lily Kennedy reports.
12: The woman was found at a house in Ferntree Gully at around 10 a.m. local time yesterday and was pronounced dead at the scene. The man was arrested nearby and later charged with one count of murder. He appeared before Melbourne Magistrates Court and has been remanded in custody until his next court appearance in February. Police say the pair were known to each other and have confirmed both are Irish nationals. The Department of Foreign Affairs says it's aware of the case and is providing consular assistance.
11: The Agriculture Minister needs to get animal feed to farmers, according to Chagask. Minister Martin Hayden met with farming groups yesterday to discuss the effect of drought conditions. 12% of dairy farms and 10% of dry stock farms have shortages of more than a fifth. Chagask dairy specialist Joe Patton says the southeast has been the worst hit.
13: We've surveyed a few hundred farms at this point all over the country. And we can really see that, particularly in the southeast of the country, so South Leinster and East Munster, there's a significant number of farms there that are at risk of feed shortages heading into the winter period.
11: Dublin's housing's been labelled as seriously unaffordable by an international property think tank. The Demographia International Housing Affordability Survey assessed housing prices in 96 cities worldwide and ranked Dublin 46th in the list with a score of 4.9. The Children's Minister, Norma Foley, is being accused of hiding behind TUSLA and needs to accept responsibility for children placed in state care. That's according to ANTHU leader Pádraig Tobin, who's calling for a complete overhaul of the Child and Family Agency after one of the five teenagers killed in last Sunday's M9 crash was confirmed to have been in TUSLA care. Two others were also known to the agency. The Meath West TD says families need more support to help them care for their children.
14: It's time for the Minister for Children not to hide behind TUSLA in this issue. The responsibility, it lies with TUSLA, but the ultimate authority lies with the Minister, and so does the ultimate responsibility. We need a full review over the systems that are being used by TUSLA. We need to give parents the necessary supports to be able to raise their children properly, and we need to reform TUSLA so that it has control over the children that it is in charge of.
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1: Live.
11: And finally, clubbing is good for middle-aged women. A new study reported in the Irish Daily Mail reveals over 90% of women say it contributes positively to their well-being. Researchers from the University of Leeds found 6 in 10 went out to escape the realities of everyday life. Music, friendships and a sense of community were the top three reasons why older women attended nightclubs. Sport is next.
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11: Manchester United's Marcus Rashford's been given the number 9 shirt in what could be the biggest indication yet that the forward will play a big part in the season and lead the attack. He may make his return for United at Hull this lunchtime in the team's Premier League opener at Hull. In the 3 o'clock kickoffs, Ipswich begin life back in the English top flight by hosting Sunderland. Nottingham Forest are at home to Leeds, while Everton take on Crystal Palace. To golf, and Rory McIlroy feels he's hanging in there at the BMW Championship. The Masters champion headed back to the driving range after a second round 69 saw him slip off the pace in St. Louis. McIlroy comes into day 3 at 7 under par. Wyndham Clark leads the halfway point on 12 under. And in rugby, 3 teams remain in contention to win the Women's Interprovincial Championship ahead of today's third round games. Leinster will join already qualified Munster in the final if they can beat Ulster in Belfast. And should Leinster drop points, Connacht can keep their chances alive with a victory over Munster at Dexcom Stadium.
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11: Dry with spells of sunshine, just the odd light shower in the west. Top temperatures 16 to 21 degrees and a light northerly breeze. 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

0: love every bit of that song. Classic, isn't it? Eagles, Hotel California, on Ireland's Classic Hits Radio. I got to see the hotel, that iconic hotel that's the front album cover photograph, the Bel Air Hotel out in Pacific Palisades, near where the Reagans used to live. And the day I was there, I actually got to meet someone who I have great admiration for, the First Lady, the late Nancy Reagan. I had a chat with her and her, what would you call her? She was like her lady in waiting, like her PA, I suppose you could call her, although she was far more than that, a legend in her own lifetime. Great stuff. Now, it's just 12 minutes past 12. Gareth O'Callaghan at the weekend, Saturday, 22nd of August. And last weekend of summer, well, it depends, I suppose, where you are. If you've just gone away somewhere beautiful, your summer is beginning, I would imagine. But it's a lot cooler here today, and it's a beautiful autumnal day. It's okay to say autumn at this stage, I think. So, for me, it was a great delight to see Rosie O'Donnell standing in for Jimmy Kimmel. Great thing about Rosie is that she writes all of her own intro stuff, so you don't know what she's going to come out with, but you're guaranteed a laugh. So she's on network television, Jimmy Kimmel Live, Rosie O'Donnell standing in, and of course you're just dying for her to get at, you know, the president, and just, you know, throw in another dig here and there. Here she is.
1: This has been kind of a strange experience for me because all of a sudden I'm re-famous. I'm back in the spotlight, all thanks to President Oompa J. Loompa, who is watching us this evening from inside a catering cart. You know, I couldn't have done it without you, sweetie. You brought me back, just like you did with fascism and the measles.
0: Yeah, I love her. I love her. Anyway, she's there for I don't know how long. Jimmy Kimmel's away on vacation at the moment, so it's always good to sit back and have a laugh. So many of you enjoy listening to her as well. And memories of 1996 when she got her own television show on network television, the Rosie O'Donnell Show. Here's Bruce.

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0: Alanis Morissette, Live at the Marquee, electric stuff, loved it. Ironic, I was watching it on I was watching it online. That's right, I saw clips of it on YouTube. No, I couldn't be there. I was here. Streets of Philadelphia, Bruce Springsteen. Ireland's Classic Hits Radio, home of the 80s and 90s. Now, we got a special weekend. If you're looking at maybe jazzing up the house a little bit, we're here with Casey's Furniture all weekend, helping you transform your house into a home. This weekend, all weekend, discover savings of up to 30% on selected sofas, dining tables, bedroom furniture, and more. But hurry, the summer sale ends this Sunday. Owen saying, you love to have it a dig. You love having a dig at the old president, don't you? No, I don't. Rosie does, that's for sure. I don't recall having one in the past, not in the recent past. And just for those of you who wonder why she loves to have a go at DJT. This is why. This goes back a little while, okay?
1: Rosie is a loser. She's not good. She's not smart. I'd look her right in that fat, ugly face of hers. I'd say, Rosie, you're fired.
0: Okay. There it is in a nutshell, anyway. Owen, have a great weekend. 20 past 12. We're going to go back to the future in a couple of moments. Special hello, by the way, to Joan and Temple Moore. Sitting here, Gareth, feeling sorry for myself after having a bad fall last week and breaking my shoulder. Ouch. Had a full reverse op shoulder replacement on Monday, and I'm rendered almost helpless for the foreseeable. I'm afraid I was at the back of the queue when patience was handed out. I know that feeling. But we'll just have to suck it up. Thank God I have a great husband and son who are very good to me. Enjoying listening to you this morning, as I do every Saturday. Keep the lovely tunes coming. Take care, and thanks again for all the stories and great music. More importantly, Joan, you take care. TLC, lots of lazing around. Just rest that shoulder. And, you know, I hope someone is feeding you grapes there and fanning you down if the heat gets a little bit too hot inside. Okay. And from me to you, get well soon. Back to the future on the way.
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0: Who remembers Eric Cantona, eh? Yeah, what a player. But this was the year that the Frenchman and Man U footballer was sentenced to 14 days imprisonment at Croydon Crown Court in England for his assault on a Crystal Palace fan 2 months ago. That was probably one of those YouTube videos that went viral before the word viral had ever been invented, as it generally is used so flippantly these days. He remains free on bail on the 23rd of March this year, pending an appeal against his sentence. But if this is successful, he'll be the first footballer to be jailed in Britain for a non-field offence. Davy Cooper, that's not the headline. But anyway, he won his appeal about a week later against his prison sentence, and it was reduced to a 120-hour community service order. We're in the 1990s, and I remember finding this song for the first time within days of its release. It's gone on to be one of my all-time favourites, and what a chance to play it again, eh? The Connells from Raleigh, North Carolina, 74-75.

A Girl Like You, Ireland's classic hits radio back in the 90s, on the home of the 80s and 90s. Internationally, a number of the biggest news stories of this year. The top one was the Oklahoma City bombing in April. Domestic terrorist truck bomb destroyed the Alfred P. Mirra Federal Building. It killed 168 people. It was ranked as the most heavily covered news event of the year, and that was just ahead of the ongoing Yugoslavian conflict and the O.J. Simpson trial. The high-profile trial of the century, as it was called, concluding with a not guilty verdict on the 3rd of October. But what was the year?

0: humming that song, that's for sure. Cores, Runaway, and on its Classic Hits Radio. 21 minutes to one. So, in terms of heat waves, this was a big one in this Back to the Future year. The UK and Republic of Ireland, driest summer in recorded meteorological history. It was the third hottest, with an average temperature, I think, of about 17.3 Celsius. That was all the time. And a pretty low rainfall, about 2.5 inches of rain across the entire summer. And I think if this was the third hottest, the two before that would have been 1989, am I right? Definitely 1976 was in there. But this was 1995, Back to the Future, 1995. When soccer transfer fees were beginning to go crazy, Arsenal paid a record fee of £7.5 million for Inter Milan and Holland striker Dennis Bergkamp. And then barely a week and a half later, the transfer fee record was broken again for the third time that year. Liverpool signed striker Stan Collymore from Nottingham Forest for £8.5 million. And by the end of the year, it had gone as high as 11. So 1995, Phil will do it again tomorrow morning, just after 11. He's here with you between 10 and 2.
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1: Niall Horan, who's sounding more and more like his mentor Don Henley every day, and rightly so. I think it's what a guy to model your career on. I love that song, Slow Hands, on Ireland's Classic Hits Radio. Depeche Mode from one of those great synth pop years, 1981, just can't get enough. 10 minutes to one is the time. That number, by the way, we're live throughout the day today. 087-188-0008, and our email address, gareth@classichits.ie. Dermot and Evelyn Harnan, great show as always, Gareth. We're sitting here on the beach near La Zinia on the Costa Blanca. Now that we're both retired, we hope to listen to you from here a lot more over the coming years. You really make Saturday mornings worth looking forward to. Thank you. Well, thank you to both of you, Dermot and Evelyn. That lovely photograph you sent me there, certainly a lot of chilled out people splashing around in the sea in that lovely blue sky. Great stuff. And enjoy retirement. That's the most important thing. You're not that long into it. Enjoy every minute of it. Eileen and Kevin Muldoon were on our way home from the Wolf Tones final concert again in Killarney last night. Say hello to us. We're in the car. And Gareth, could you say a special hello to my daughter, Kira Buckley, whose birthday is today, from Mam and Dad, and her four-leg baby Buster Boo. Thank you. Now, speaking of emails, I got an email from three members of the class of 82. Hilary Dixon has sent me the email. No mention of the school. Don't know what your alma mater is, Hilary, but I know that the three of you are expats and you're all living in the UK at the moment. So I take it just the three of you have had a little bit of a mini reunion on Thursday night. Please say hello to us, guys. We're making the most of it here in London, loving every minute of it. A little bit too hot, but we're not complaining. All of us combined have a life here in England of around 80 years. Wow. No sign of us coming home yet. Say hello to the class of 82 and maybe play something from that year for all three of us. Hilary Dixon, Áine McCarron, Sharon Curtin, have a great weekend. Is Chicago.

0: That superb voice, Peter Cetera, Chicago, had to say I'm sorry on Ireland's Classic Hits Radio, especially for Hilary, Anya and Sharon, together after a long time in London, the class of 82 forever. That was from this week back in 1982, I'm sure you remember it. Fred says hello to me from Benalmádena, although Irish people tend to say Benalmádena. He says the weather's been great here, little bit of a mild breeze, and from the apartment up in the corner of a great view of the Med and the Marina. And I'll dedicate that one to you. A lot of people loving Classic Hits at the poolside in Ocean House Hotel in Benalmádena, said Fred. Popular man, Fred. Turn up the radio. You know, we can never have enough listeners.
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8: At 1 o'clock, good afternoon, I'm Bernie Jamieson. Gardaí say they're investigating all of the circumstances surrounding the discovery of a woman's body in Limerick City yesterday morning. The woman in her 30s was discovered after the alarm was raised when she failed to show up for work. A technical examination of the scene at an apartment on Lower Cecil Street is ongoing. Tina Gates reports.
9: The Brazilian woman in her 30s has been named locally as J.D. Christine Pereira Rosa. Her body's been removed from the scene to the mortuary in University Hospital Limerick, where a post-mortem examination will take place in due course. Gardaí say the results of the examination will determine the nature of their investigation, which is still ongoing. A technical examination of the scene by members of the Garda Technical Bureau is continuing this afternoon, and Gardaí are carrying out door-to-door inquiries in the area.
8: A 45-year-old Irish man has been charged with murder following the death of an Irish woman in Melbourne, Australia. Police have not yet formally identified the woman, who's understood to be a young mother. They're still working to establish what happened inside the home. Lily Kennedy reports.
10: The woman was found at a house in Ferntree Gully at around 10 a.m. local time yesterday and was pronounced dead at the scene. The man was arrested nearby and later charged with one count of murder. He appeared before Melbourne Magistrates Court and has been remanded in custody until his next court appearance in February. Police say the pair were known to each other and have confirmed both are Irish nationals. The Department of Foreign Affairs says it's aware of the case and is providing consular assistance.
8: Dublin's housing has been labelled as seriously unaffordable by an international property think tank. The Demographia International Housing Affordability Survey assessed housing prices in 96 cities worldwide and ranked Dublin 46th in the list with a score of 4.9. The Agriculture Minister needs to get animal feed to farmers, according to Chagask. Minister Martin Hayden met with farming groups yesterday to discuss the effects of drought conditions. 12% of dairy farms and 10% of dry stock farms have shortages of more than a fifth. Chagask dairy specialist Joe Patton says the South East has been worst hit.
11: We've surveyed a few hundred farms at this point all over the country. And we can really see that, particularly in the southeast of the country, so South Leinster and East Munster, there's a significant number of farms there that are at risk of feed shortages heading into the winter period.
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1: Live.
8: Finally, clubbing is good for middle-aged women. A new study reported in the Irish Daily Mail reveals over 90% of women say it contributes positively to their well-being. Researchers from the University of Leeds found 6 in 10 went out to escape the realities of everyday life. Sport is next.
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8: The opening weekend of the Premier League is continuing at the MKM Stadium this afternoon, where Hull City are playing host to Manchester United. Semi Ajayi has given Hull a 1-0 lead after he struck in the 17th minute. Hull are ending their 9-year wait to play in the top flight following their promotion through the playoffs. There are three games at 3 o'clock. Oliver Glasner takes charge of Nottingham Forest for the first time when they welcome Leeds United to the City Ground. Newly promoted Ipswich Town take on Sunderland at Portman Road. Pierre Sage begins life as Crystal Palace manager with a trip to Everton. At 5:30, Brentford will have home advantage for their encounter with Tottenham Hotspur. Last night, defending champions Arsenal began their new campaign with a 3-0 victory at home to Coventry City. At home, the Women's FAI Cup semi-finals take centre stage today. Cork City face Shelburne at 4 o'clock. First and third in the Premier Division go head-to-head at 7:35 as Athlone Town take on Galway United.
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8: Dry with spells of sunshine, just the odd light shower in the west. Top temperature 16 to 21 degrees and a light northerly breeze. 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
0: Now, kicking off another hour on Ireland's home of the 80s and 90s.

Black Velvet, Alana Miles. Beautiful. Ireland's classic, it's radio, home of the 80s and 90s. 10 past one on a Saturday. Nice chilly kind of feel to the day today. At least a lot of the humidity is gone. But the heavy rain, as I can attest to, is pretty heavy. Got caught just as I got off the train yesterday. Absolutely soaked. But that's Ireland, isn't it? We love it. This weekend here on Ireland's Classic Hits Radio, brought to you by Casey's Furniture. 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Now, more than 70,000 Leaving Cert students are planning their futures today. Although I would imagine a couple of them probably have unexpected headaches. They received their anxiously awaited results there yesterday. Tears of joy, a lot of disappointment as well, we've got to remember. And regardless of the outcome, students have been urged to pause, reflect and consider their options. So whether you are sky high with great results or you're looking at the results thinking could have been better, forget it. Just, you know, put it behind you now. There are lots of choices out there. There was a time, it's not that long ago, where if you didn't have a good Leaving Cert, your choices were very, very limited. Now it's quite the opposite. And a lot of great jobs out there that don't require top marks. And when I say great, I mean lifelong careers that will generate you lots and lots of money and contacts in a far shorter time than a lot of the university degree courses. A couple of people to say hello to. Gareth, our daughter got her Leaving Cert results yesterday. We're so proud and she heads off to college. And we are now, her dad and I, on our own again. Love to wish her all the best to Aoife from Mum and Dad. Thank you, Aileen. And enjoy the little bit of time, and I certainly hope she's not going to be away too long. Gareth, Dave Roach here. Can you say hello to our son Bobby? Sad is Leaving Cert in June. Did very, very well with his results yesterday. He's a happy boy. His mum Amanda and I are so proud of him, and we're dropping him to the airport in a couple of days' time for the, in brackets, dreaded Leaving Cert party abroad. Let me guess, it's an island in Greece, eh?

0: Backstreet Boys, everybody, Backstreet's back on Ireland's Classic Hits Radio. Good weather today, tomorrow and Monday. Plenty of dry weather tomorrow and again on Monday for most parts of the country, but turning more unsettled from Tuesday onwards. Spells of rain possibly turning heavy, but quite mild throughout the week, around about 18 to 22 degrees, but the night's pulling back in terms of temps, around about 10 degrees most nights.
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I Don't Feel Like Dancing, Scissor Sisters. And four of us from Mary, Queen and David Bowie, Under Pressure on Ireland's Classic Hits Radio. Now, looking back on some of the big stars that were making big headlines on this day down through the years, what does Led Zeppelin's band have in common with ABBA, the group? Okay, Led Zeppelin and ABBA, what have they got in common? Somebody said earlier, you must be kidding, there's nothing they have in common. You'd be wrong. 1979, their album Into the Outdoor was released in the United States. Little did anyone know it would be their final full-length recording together. And it was recorded over 3 weeks in November and December in 1978 at ABBA's Polar Studios in Stockholm, where they made all of their huge hits. The album became a massive hit, thanks in part to one of my favourites, All My Love, and also Fool in the Rain. And the Beatles were making big stories and big news on this day in 1962 and on this day in 1969. In 62, they made their very first TV appearance on the Manchester-based Granada television station. The broadcast featured the young band performing Some Other Guy during a lunchtime session at the Cavern Club in Liverpool. And at the end, a fan in the audience could be heard shouting, "We once

0: Pete, referring to drummer Pete Best, who had been thrown out of the group a week earlier. And Pete was kind of pretty fed up with that for a very long time. Understandably, when you even remotely consider what they went on to become. And then on this day, 7 years later, in 1969, the band met at John Lennon's Tittenhurst Park residence in England for their final photo session together. And the photos would be used for the front and back covers of the compilation album Hey Jude. Got a copy of that at home. Also among the photos were images of Yoko Ono and pregnant Linda McCartney, who would give birth to daughter Mary just 6 days later. So there you are. ABBA and Led Zeppelin have a lot more in common than you thought.
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2: Yeah. Nick and David don't like the wife. Next thing that's going to happen is Nicola's going to get pregnant and the Victoria won't see the children.
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2: like
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2: Baby Elton.
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2: Reg?
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2: Yes, I know. Could you always destroy my Celebrity Loose?
1: 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With Colm and Lucy in the morning. 7:40 and 9:20. 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

And a beautiful song from Eric Clapton, Wonderful Tonight, on Ireland's Classic Hits Radio. I'll play Aslan, especially for Margot Tuig, who I know is listening. As she always does, it's always a joy to know that you're tuned in, Margot. I hope you're keeping well. And also, hello to Kay, Aslan's biggest fan. Great song, that, my favourite by them. A lot of people say Crazy World. I don't know, I think I remember that one from back in the 80s. I used to think Christy just sold himself on that. He was outstanding on it, as with the band. This is from 1986. A couple more to go from this week in 1985. This is Aha, and Take On Me on Ireland's Classic Hits Radio.

0: we should. We'll get there if we should.
1: Coronas and Heroes or Ghosts, a hard take on me. That's just about it. Brian Walsh here, just after the news with Bernie at 2 o'clock. We'll be back with you next weekend. Have a great weekend. Throw an old rain jacket in the back of the car for later on next week. Good weather, though, for the rest of the weekend. We'll talk to you next Saturday. Take care.
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16: At 2 o'clock, good afternoon, I'm Bernie Jamieson. Gardaí say they're investigating all the circumstances surrounding the discovery of a woman's body in Limerick City yesterday morning. The woman in her 30s was discovered after the alarm was raised when she failed to show up for work. A technical examination of the scene at an apartment on Lower Cecil Street is ongoing. Tina Gates reports.
17: The Brazilian woman in her 30s has been named locally as J.D. Christine Pereira Rosa. Her body's been removed from the scene to the mortuary in University Hospital Limerick, where a post-mortem examination will take place in due course. Gardaí say the results of the examination will determine the nature of their investigation, which is still ongoing. A technical examination of the scene by members of the Garda Technical Bureau is continuing this afternoon, and Gardaí are carrying out door-to-door inquiries in the area.
16: A 45-year-old Irish man has been charged with murder following the death of an Irish woman in Melbourne, Australia. Police have not yet formally identified the woman, who's understood to be a young mother. Lily Kennedy reports.
10: The woman was found at a house in Ferntree Gully at around 10 a.m. local time yesterday and was pronounced dead at the scene. The man was arrested nearby and later charged with one count of murder. He appeared before Melbourne Magistrates Court and has been remanded in custody until his next court appearance in February. Police say the pair were known to each other and have confirmed both are Irish nationals. The Department of Foreign Affairs says it's aware of the case and is providing consular assistance.
16: Russia's been deprived of millions of dollars as one of its largest oil refineries has been hit by Ukraine. Volodymyr Zelensky said the long-range strikes are limiting Russia's military and economic potential. Meanwhile, rescuers are still in the Ukrainian president's hometown of Kryvyi Rih after a Russian strike there killed at least 16 people. Ukrainian MP Oleksiy Goncharenko says the lack of resources has left the country vulnerable to further attacks.
11: We are lacking badly interceptors for petrol systems. Unfortunately, the deliveries from United States, it's a big problem today. And unfortunately, other our allies, including even countries which have a quite a serious stockpiles of interceptors, are not very eager to share these stockpiles with us, despite the fact that, unfortunately, there is no war in European

0: Collision. Hundreds of people attended a vigil in Great Cullen and Carlow yesterday evening to show their support. Parish priest Father John Dunphy says locals just want to help.
1: People coming together, lighting candles, praying, asking us to pray, and then the local GoFundMe page, which is amazing what money people are sending in to support the families materially, which is so important to them at this stage as well.
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0: The opening weekend of the Premier League is continuing at the MKM Stadium this afternoon, where Hull City are playing host to Manchester United. Goals from Semi Ajayi and Nobel Mendy have given the home side a 2-0 lead after 65 minutes. There are three games at three. Nottingham Forest welcome Leeds United to the City Ground. Newly promoted Ipswich Town take on Sunderland at Portman Road, and Crystal Palace make the trip to Everton. At half five, Keith Andrews Brentford will have home advantage for their encounter with Tottenham Hotspur. At home, the Women's FAI Cup semi-finals take centre stage today. Cork City face Shelburne at 4 o'clock. And finally, Ireland's show jumping team has qualified for the 2028 Olympic Games. A seventh place finish at the FEI World Championships in Germany secured their place at the LA Games in 2 years' time.
2: Ireland's weather.
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0: Dry with spells of sunshine, just the odd light shower in the west. Top temperature 16 to 21 degrees and a light northerly breeze. 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

Wonderful from Take That. How deep is your love on Ireland's Classic Hits Radio? We are the home of the 80s and 90s, so how's your Saturday afternoon going so far? It's looking a little bit dull. It started off rather cool this morning, but it has certainly warmed up in parts anyway. It's Brian Walsh with you right through your Saturday afternoon. Keeping an eye on the sport as well today, some Premier League action. And also, in just a few moments, going to give you an update on what Lucy Kennedy said to Colm Hayes very shortly. Let's start.

0: Amy Winehouse, Back to Black on Ireland's Classic Hits Radio. We're the home of the 80s and 90s. Now, just to remind you that on Monday morning when you wake up and you're listening to Colm and Lucy in the morning, What Did Lucy Kennedy Say to Colm Hayes is going to be worth a whopping and eye-watering €32,000. 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So you can play between 6 and 7 if you're nice and early getting up. 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

0: Westlife, Flying Without Wings on Ireland's Classic Hits Radio. We're the home of the 80s and 90s in the Premiership, the match between Hull City and Manchester United. Hull City 2-0, and that's the full-time score. Now, if you want to have a go at this, it is just for fun. It's a riddle, so give this some thought. It's kind of long, but if you stick with it, I think you might be able to work it out. And then all I need is your answer, your name, and where you are. You can WhatsApp a voice note, 0871 880008. It's just for fun. So there's a word in the English language in which the first two letters signify a male, the first three letters signify a female, the first four letters signify a great man, and the whole word a great woman. What's the word? Okay, so have a think about that. When you think you know, just your answer, name, where you are, WhatsApp, voice note, 0871 880008. So it's quite long, so bear with me. There is a word in the English language in which the first two letters signify a male, the first three letters signify a female, the first four signify a great man, and the whole word a great woman. What is that word? When you think you know, do get in touch. Your answer, your name, and where you are, WhatsApp, voice note, 0871 880008, and I'll give you the answer just before the news at 3 on Ireland's Classic Hits Radio.
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0: it feels so good on the home of the 80s and 90s. 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Now, thanks for having a go at the riddle. Got some voice notes as well. So the riddle is as follows. Kind of long, bear with me. There is a word in the English language in which the first two letters signify a male, the first three letters signify a female, the first four signify a great man, and the whole world, a great woman. What's the word? So hi to Guinevere in Fermoy, to Mary Murray in Bantry, to Caroline in Cove, to Ruth in Limerick, and we've got these voice notes as well.
1: The answer is heroin. Beatrice Spellman, up and right. Love the show.
2: Hello, this is Kate Murphy working with her dad and Vassell, and we think the answer to the riddle is heroin, and we're working here in Mount Eagles in Foynes, County Limerick.
3: So, this is Mandy, and it is he, H-E, her, H-E-R, hero, H-E-R-O, and heroin, H-E-R-O-I-N-E, as in the person. Hope you're having a great day. Loving the show. Bye.
0: Wonderful. Thank you very much. Now, was it my imagination, or did it sound like Kate Murphy was working really, really hard with her dad, and that she needs to make sure that she haggles for a very fair wage for her very hard work today? Make sure you do that with your dad today, Kate. So thanks everybody for getting involved and having a go. As Mandy just explained there, the answer is heroin. So thanks if you were guessed that. Well done to you. Now, on the way, news and sport. After that, I've got a reggae classic with a surprising writer. You see, the band who made it famous, they had no idea that the song was written by none other than Neil Diamond. They thought it was an old Jamaican tune, and they only found out the truth about the paperwork when it came through after they had recorded it. I'm going to play that song for you on the way after news and sport, which is next right here on Ireland's Classic Hits Radio.
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17: At 3 o'clock, good afternoon, I'm Bernie Jemison. Gardaí say they're investigating all the circumstances surrounding the discovery of a woman's body in Limerick City yesterday morning. The woman in her 30s was discovered when friends raised an alarm after she failed to show up for work. A technical examination of the scene at an apartment on Lower Cecil Street is ongoing. Tina Gates reports.
18: The Brazilian woman in her 30s has been named locally as J.D. Christine Pereira Rosa. Her body's been removed from the scene to the mortuary in University Hospital Limerick, where a post-mortem examination will take place in due course. Gardaí say the results of the examination will determine the nature of their investigation, which is still ongoing. A technical examination of the scene by members of the Garda Technical Bureau is continuing this afternoon, and Gardaí are carrying out door-to-door inquiries in the area.
17: A man's been charged with the murder of an Irish woman in Melbourne, Australia. The 45-year-old appeared before Melbourne Magistrates Court and has been remanded in custody until his next court appearance in February. The woman, who's understood to be a young mother, has yet to be formally identified. Police say the man and woman were known to each other and have confirmed both are Irish nationals. Two police officers are among seven people killed in a wrong-way crash in Britain this morning. Cleveland police now say a Volkswagen Passat was travelling the wrong way along the A66 when it collided with a marked police vehicle travelling in the correct direction. The collision happened shortly before 4 a.m. following a police pursuit. Our reporter Barnaby Papadoulos has been reading a statement from the North East Ambulance Service.
19: We sent 14 ambulance resources to the scene, including emergency ambulance crews, a specialist paramedic and a doctor from Great North Air Ambulance Service. Despite the best efforts of everyone attending, a number of patients died at the scene.
17: Russia's been deprived of millions of dollars as one of its largest oil refineries has been hit by Ukraine. Volodymyr Zelensky said the long-range strikes are limiting Russia's military and economic potential. Meanwhile, rescuers are still in the Ukrainian president's hometown of Kryvyi Rih after a Russian strike there killed at least 16 people. Ukrainian MP Oleksiy Goncharenko says the lack of resources has left the country vulnerable to further attacks.
20: We are lacking badly interceptors for petrol systems. Unfortunately, the deliveries from United States, it's a big problem today. And unfortunately, other our allies, including even countries which have quite a serious stockpiles of interceptors, are not very eager to share these stockpiles with us, despite the fact that, unfortunately, there is no war in European countries right now, and there is no regret to them.
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17: Finally, clubbing is good for middle-aged women. A new study reported in the Irish Daily Mail reveals over 90% of women say it contributes positively to their well-being. Researchers from the University of Leeds found 6 in 10 went out to escape the realities of everyday life. Sport is next.
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17: Manchester United suffered a shock 2-0 defeat at Hull in their opening Premier League game of the season. Semi Ajayi and Nobel Mendy with the goals. Pierre Sage takes charge of his first competitive game as Crystal Palace boss at Everton. Also this afternoon, Oliver Glasner's opening match at Nottingham Forest as Nottingham Forest manager comes at home to Leeds while Ipswich welcomes Sunderland. And in the evening kick-off, big spending Tottenham start their campaign with a London derby against Brentford. At home, home, the Women's FAI Cup semi-finals take centre stage today. Cork City face Shelburne at 4 o'clock. It's the opening day of La Vuelta. Today's route is 9.4 kilometres and begins in Monaco. Ireland's Edward Dunbar and Darren Rafferty are both part of the lineup. And finally, Ireland's show jumping team has qualified for the 2028 Olympic Games. A seventh place finish at the FEI World Championships in Germany secured their place at the LA Games in 2 years' time.
7: Ireland's weather.
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17: Dry with spells of sunshine, just the odd light shower in the west. Top temperature 16 to 21 degrees and a light northerly breeze. 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

You too. It is a beautiful day on Ireland's Classic Hits Radio. We're the home of the 80s and 90s. So just in the Premier League, keeping an eye on that at the moment. 16 minutes gone, no score in any of the games. I'll keep you up to date. And I have a question as well that we will discuss in just a few moments. I want to know, how much time do you spend on social media each day? Could be a scary amount of time. So how much time do you spend on social media each day? We will discuss it in more details after Lady Gaga. But first, this is Philip Oakey together in Electric Dreams.

0: How cool is that poker face, Lady Gaga? Did you recognise the borrowed piece from the 70s, the ma bit? Well, it's Boney M, one of their songs. And Lady Gaga has actually admitted that she loves Boney M so much that it probably just slipped out without her even realising it. Does that mean that she didn't get it cleared and didn't pay the money? I'm sure she did. Anyway, so the big question that I asked there was, how much time do you spend on social media each day? Or maybe you're afraid to quantify it because, believe it or not, the latest global figures reveal the average person now spends about, are you ready for this? You might even need to sit down because I don't know how we find the time, about 6 hours and 37 minutes online every single day. That's not even a week. So that's nearly a third of our waking lives spent scrolling, streaming, gaming, or working through screens. And researchers have warned as well that the trend is changing how our brains work, disrupting sleep and reshaping social relationships. So mental health experts as well are especially concerned, particularly about the impact on younger generations who are logging more hours online than ever. I think we need to take a sit down and a break from all of that. That's a frightening amount of time. 6.5 hours every single day. Anyway, we'll cheer you up with a pretty groovy tune. On the way, a song with one of the most famous guitar solos in history. And the guitarist, he didn't even get paid. He did it for free, well, almost. His only payment was 2 6-packs of beer waiting for him in the studio. And he knocked it out in just 2 takes, and then he left. I've got that song for you next on Ireland's Classic Hits Radio.
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0: Don't Let the Sun Go Down on Me live, George Michael and Elton John on Ireland's Classic Hits Radio. And the original of that song, Elton John's, he was so unhappy with his own vocal that he called it crap and he wanted to give it away. However, that very same performance, it got him a Grammy nomination. So it just goes to show, sometimes you're the worst judge of your own work. Now, just to let you know, next week on Colm and Lucy in the Morning, the chance to win a wonderful prize. All next week on Colm and Lucy in the Morning, you've got the chance to grab the last summer with luxury. It's a two-night stay at the Tullfaris Hotel and Golf Resort. I know it only too well. We got married there. It is absolutely gorgeous. There is a stunning 18th century manor house. You're going to enjoy a gorgeous dinner as well in the award-winning Fairways Restaurant. And you can choose between relaxing spa treatment, a round of golf. Oh, it sounds so blissful. So how do you get in to win? You just make sure that you're tuned in from 6 a.m. on Monday morning to be in with a chance to win. Only here, Colm and Lucy in the Morning on Ireland's Classic Hits Radio. Now, on the way in just a few moments, I've got a song. Listen very closely, okay? Because the big line in the next song, the director who commissioned it was forever annoyed at the singer because he sang the word the instead of all. And the singer just shrugged and said, well, the shorter version just kind of tripped off my tongue a little bit easier. See if you can catch it. I'll play that song for you next on Ireland's Classic Hits Radio.
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0: Hits Radio with Rick Astley and Never Gonna Give You Up. Now this weekend on Ireland's Classic Hits Radio, it's brought to you by Casey's Furniture. 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But hurry, the summer sale ends this Sunday. Now news and sport is on the way. There have been some goals in the Premiership. You'll find those out as well in sports news in just a few moments. After that, I have got a song, The Groove That Started the Next Song. It wasn't a fancy instrument. The guitarist recorded it at home, tapping a glass bottle filled with different amounts of water to get the notes. So from a few bottles to a worldwide number one, it was a huge hit. It's coming after news and sport, which is next on Ireland's Classic Hits Radio.
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12: At 4 o'clock, good afternoon, I'm Paul Bryan. A man has been charged with the murder of an Irish woman in Melbourne, Australia. The woman, who is understood to be a young mother, has yet to be formally identified. Lily Kennedy reports.
13: Investigators are still working to establish what happened inside the home. The woman was found at a house in Ferntree Gully yesterday morning and was pronounced dead at the scene. A 45-year-old man was arrested nearby and later charged with one count of murder. Witnesses reported seeing a man being taken into custody wearing a hazmat suit, while a dog was also removed from the house. He appeared before Melbourne Magistrates Court and has been remanded in custody until his next court appearance in February. Police say the pair were known to each other and have confirmed both are Irish nationals. The Department of Foreign Affairs says it's aware of the case and is providing consular assistance.
12: Two police officers were among 7 people killed in a wrong-way crash in Britain this morning. Cleveland police say a Volkswagen Passat was travelling the wrong way along the A66 when it collided with a marked police vehicle travelling in the correct direction. Our reporter, Barnaby Papadopoulos, says the collision happened shortly before 4 a.m. following a police pursuit.
14: Cleveland police spotted a car that they believed was acting suspiciously or was a suspicious vehicle. They pursued that. That car started driving up the A66, driving the wrong way, where it collided with another police car, a marked police car, killing the 2 police officers inside, as well as leading to the deaths of the 5 people that were in the Volkswagen.
12: Mayo LGFA is donating all proceeds from online ticket sales this weekend to the GoFundMe for the four people who were injured in last weekend's M9 crash. 19 LGFA Club Championship games are taking place across the county in senior, intermediate and junior grades. One of the people injured in the collision, Niamh Kinsella, is a member of the Claire Morris junior team. The three women and a seven-year-old boy remain in hospital following the collision.
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1: Live.
12: Leaving Cert students have 5 days until they receive their college offers. The first round of CA offers go out on Wednesday from 2 p.m, with some students possibly receiving offers via email earlier than that. Those eyeing up a career in healthcare have had their chances boosted, with over 600 additional course places announced by the Minister for Higher Education. Brian Mooney, a guidance counsellor and the Irish Times columnist, says points for healthcare courses could go down.
15: 268 additional nursing and midwifery places each year, 151 additional pharmacy places, 80 additional veterinary medicine places, 78 additional medical medicine places, and 35 additional dentistry places. It's about the pace at which they can be integrated into the system. Have they got clearance for this? How many of those places will be available on Wednesday? Because if they are and are offered out to students, then those points will obviously go down.
12: Sport is next.
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12: It's half time in the 3 p.m. games in the Premier League. A 24th minute goal from Emerson has Ipswich leading Sunderland 1-0 at Portman Road, before Nilsson Angulo level 5 minutes shortly after the break. At Hill Dickinson Stadium, it's Everton 1, Crystal Palace 0. Kiernan Dewsbury Hall with the goal for the home side. It's the same score at the City Ground, with Nottingham Forest taking on Leeds. Earlier, newly promoted Hull caused a big upset on the opening weekend of the new Premier League season. They beat Manchester United 2-0 at the MKM Stadium. Sem Ajayi and Nobel Mendy with the goals. At home, the Women's FAI Cup semi-finals take centre stage today. Cork City are just underway in their tie against Shelburne, while first and third in the Premier Division go head-to-head at 7:35 as Athlone Town take on Galway United. Longford Town play host to Bray Wanderers in tonight's only game in the First Division. And finally, congratulations to Ireland's show jumping team, who have qualified for the 2028 Olympic Games.
0: Ireland's weather.
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12: Dry with spells of sunshine, just the odd light shower in the west. Top temperatures of 16 to 21 degrees in a light northerly breeze. You're up to date on the station giving you the chance to win €32,000 from Monday morning by answering, what did Lucy Kennedy say to Colm Hayes on Ireland's Classic Hits Radio?
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Damien Rice, Cannonball on Ireland's Classic Hits Radio. We're the home of the 80s and 90s, and on the way in just a few moments, I'm going to give you an update on what Lucy Kennedy said to Colm Hayes. It's coming after Adele, but first, how about this banger from these two? Kenny and Dolly, Ireland, Islands in the Stream on Ireland's Classic Hits Radio.

0: We are the home of the 80s and 90s, Ireland's classic hits radio. That's Adele and Someone Like You. Imagine just her voice and a piano. And during her performance at the British Brit Awards, the room, it felt completely silent momentarily. Then it erupted into roaring and a heartbreak so real that Adele sobbed after singing it in her dressing room all alone. So just to remind you now, on Monday morning when you wake up and you're listening to Colm and Lucy in the Morning, what did Lucy Kennedy say to Colm Hayes? Well, it's worth a whopping 32 grand. Not to be sneezed at all. And just make sure as well that if you're an early riser, listen in early because you now get an extra chance to play between 6 and 7 only here. On the way in just a few moments, a song that was written in a hotel room by a man nursing a serious hangover. What he did was he sat down at an old piano feeling wrecked from the night before and he poured all of it into the opening lines. One Rough Morning, one of the band's most loved ballads. It's on the way next on Ireland's Classic Hits Radio.
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2: Got myself a spice bike, fairly large. The problem was at 10 o'clock last night.
3: Yeah.
2: 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So I had to take some Netflix.
3: You took Netflix? 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
2: 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What's your problem with the spice bike?
3: 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Spice bike reminds me of a skip.
2: Oh, you like a skip.
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0: Pet Shop Boys is a sin on Ireland's Classic Hits Radio, and towards the end there you can hear Neil Tennant under the music. He's quietly reciting an old Catholic prayer of confession, and it's in Latin. Now, just to remind you that if you do want to get along to our listeners' party, we're kicking things off, getting it started this coming Thursday in Dublin. So many people asking, how can they come to our first listeners' party of the year? Well, all you need to do, you can join us at the Harcourt Bar and Garden, Dublin's hottest bar and all-weather beer garden in town, on Thursday, 27th of August, for what promises to be a brilliant, brilliant night. So to register for your chance to be there, all you need to do is go to classichits.ie, or you can visit our social media pages and follow the ticket link in our bio, okay? So registration is open this weekend only, so make sure you don't miss the chance to have an absolutely fantastic night this coming Thursday in Dublin. On the way in just a few moments' time, I have got a song whose video tells a whole other story. It's based on an old poem called The Highwayman, a doomed tale of a robber and an innkeeper's daughter. It's lovely, it's dramatic stuff, and it's wrapped around one of the band's dreamiest songs. I'm going to play it for you next on Ireland's Classic Hits Radio.
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0: and a good heart on Ireland's Classic Hits Radio. We're the home of the 80s and 90s. And with Casey's Furniture this weekend, we're helping you transform your house into a home. 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Now, on the way, news and sport. You'll get an update on the games at the moment in the Premier League. After that, I've got a song that has puzzled listeners for 30 years at least. Everyone has been wondering, what exactly is it that he won't do? And the singer got so tired of being answered those questions and explaining it, he decided to do it on the telly with a blackboard. The answer is hiding in the line right before each chorus. It was a huge hit, and I'm going to play that for you next after news and sport, which is on the way on Ireland's Classic Hits Radio.
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10: At 5 o'clock, good afternoon, I'm Paul Bryan. A man has been charged with the murder of an Irish woman in Melbourne, Australia. The woman, who is understood to be a young mother, has yet to be formally identified. Lily Kennedy reports.
11: Investigators are still working to establish what happened inside the home. The woman was found at a house in Ferntree Gully yesterday morning and was pronounced dead at the scene. A 45-year-old man was arrested nearby and later charged with one count of murder. Witnesses reported seeing a man being taken into custody wearing a hazmat suit, while a dog was also removed from the house. He appeared before Melbourne Magistrates Court and has been remanded in custody until his next court appearance in February. Police say the pair were known to each other and have confirmed both are Irish nationals. The Department of Foreign Affairs says it's aware of the case and is providing consular assistance.
10: Two police officers were among seven people killed in a wrong-way crash in Britain this morning. Cleveland police say a Volkswagen Passat was travelling the wrong way along the A66 when it collided with a marked police vehicle travelling in the correct direction. Our reporter Barnaby Papadopoulos says the collision happened shortly before 4 a.m. following a police pursuit.
12: Cleveland police spotted a car that they believed was acting suspiciously or was a suspicious vehicle. They pursued that. That car started driving up the A66, driving the wrong way, where it collided with another police car, a marked police car, killing the two police officers inside, as well as leading to the deaths of the five people that were in the Volkswagen.
10: Mayo LGFA is donating all proceeds from online ticket sales this weekend to the GoFundMe for the four people who were injured in last weekend's M9 crash. 19 LGFA Club Championship games are taking place across the county in senior, intermediate and junior grades. One of the people injured in the collision, Niamh Kinsella, is a member of the Claire Morris junior team. The three women and a seven-year-old boy remain in hospital following the collision.
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7: Live.
10: Leaving Cert students have 5 days until they receive their college offers. The first round of CAO offers go out on Wednesday from 2 p.m, with some students possibly receiving offers via email earlier than that. Those eyeing up a career in healthcare have had their chances boosted with over 600 additional course places announced by the Minister for Higher Education. Brian Mooney, a guidance counsellor and Irish Times columnist, says points for healthcare courses could go down.
13: 268 additional nursing and midwifery places each year, 151 additional pharmacy places, 80 additional veterinary medicine places, 78 additional medical medicine places and 35 additional dentistry places. It's about the pace at which they can be integrated into the system. Have they got clearance for this? How many of those places will be available on Wednesday? Because if they are and are offered out to students, then those points will obviously go down.
10: Sport is next.
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10: It's full time in the first set of 3 p.m. games in the new Premier League season. Jack Clark's goal in the 90th minute saw Ipswich beat Sunderland 2-1 at Portman Road. At Hill Dickinson Stadium, it finished Everton 2, Crystal Palace 0. Kiernan Dewsbury Hall and Tierno Barry with the goals for David Moyes' side. Leeds left it late to beat Nottingham Forest on their first visit to the City Ground. Anton Stach finding the net from a free kick in the final few minutes. Earlier, newly promoted Hull caused a big upset. They beat Manchester United 2-0 at the MKM Stadium. Sem Ajayi and Nobel Mendy scored the goals. The last game of the day comes inside the next half hour, with Brentford opening against Spurs, who spent most of last season battling against relegation. Elsewhere, Shelburne have 1 foot in the final of the Women's FAI Cup. They lead Cork City 4-0 at half-time. At 7.35, league leaders Athlone Town face Galway United.
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10: Dry with clear spells tonight. Just a chance of a light shower in the northwest. Chilly with lowest temperatures of 5 to 9 degrees. Possibly a touch lower locally with local grass frost too. 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

0: You're not going to believe it. That's Pink. Just Give Me a Reason on Ireland's Classic Hits Radio. And the bit you're not going to believe is that's a huge duet with Pink and Nate. And it was inspired by an argument over butter. Believe it or not. On the way in just a few moments, a gentle ballad that's really a defence of a tough businesswoman. And she was quietly dropped. This was after a marriage ended. I'll play it for you next on Ireland's Classic Hits Radio.
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0: It is the home of the 80s and 90s, Ireland's Classic Hits Radio, with the wonderful ABBA, and that's all about the Super Trooper. I've got a classic from Queen next.
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2: 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Vic and David don't like the wife. 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

0: 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I will be back again next Saturday, 2 to 6. 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
9: 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Plus, we meet John Creedon, David Baldacci, Loa, the Waterboys and Alistair Gill and report on the crisis in Cuba. Hot Press, out now, with Wolf Alice on the cover.
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11: At 6 o'clock, good evening, I'm Ruth O'Connell. A murder investigation's been launched following the death of a Brazilian woman in her 30s at an apartment in Limerick City. She was found dead by Gardaí inside her apartment at Carlton House, Cecil Street, around 7 a.m. yesterday. David Raleigh reports.
12: A post-mortem conducted by the state pathologist confirmed Jade Christine Pereira Rosa died a violent death. It's understood she was stabbed to death. However, Gardaí said they were not releasing the results of the autopsy for operational reasons. Gardaí said they were following a definite line of inquiry. It's understood they had been looking to question a male in connection with the killing of the Brazilian woman. The 33-year-old's body was found at her apartment at Cecil Street, Limerick City, at around 7:30 a.m. last Friday. The scene remains sealed off for Garda forensic examination, and Garda are liaising with Miss Rosa's family. She had been working and living in Limerick for the past number of years. Anyone with information is asked to contact Garda at Henry Street Garda Station.
11: A man's been charged with the murder of an Irish woman in Melbourne, Australia. The 45-year-old appeared before Melbourne Magistrates Court and has been remanded in custody. Police say the pair were known to each other and have confirmed both are Irish nationals. Georgia Bennett Murphy told 7 News Melbourne police are still working to establish what happened inside the home.
7: Police arrested the 45-year-old man after a woman was found with fatal injuries inside the home behind me here on Ferntree Gully Road this morning. Now, forensics are still on the scene now. This is still very much an active crime scene.
11: Police in Britain are investigating a wrong-way crash that's killed 7 people, including 2 police officers. Cleveland police say a Volkswagen Passat collided with a marked police car while travelling the wrong way along the A66 shortly before 4 o'clock this morning. Our reporter Barnaby Papadopoulos says a number of investigations are underway.
13: 2 investigations, both the police looking at what exactly happened, what has led to the death of 7 people, including 2 serving officers, and the IOPC's investigation as well, an investigation they've launched because people have died as a result or after contact with the police. That is standard procedure after an incident like this.
11: A woman in her 80s who was hit by a car in County Mayo has died. The pedestrian was knocked down at Glebe Street, Ballinrobe on Thursday around 4:20 p.m. She's since passed away from her injuries at Mayo General Hospital. Gardaí are appealing to anyone who witnessed the collision to come forward. The Canadian Prime Minister says America has changed and so has its relationship with Canada. It comes as the US put a 50% tariff on almost $20 billion worth of Canadian goods after trade talks between the two countries collapsed. Mark Carney says Canada will match Donald Trump's tariffs dollar for dollar. 2026 Leaving Cert students could face some difficult competition for CAO places, with a noticeable decrease in top grades this year. The first round of college offers will be sent out on Wednesday afternoon after 2 o'clock. Concerns have been raised that previous Leaving Cert cohorts could have an advantage over this year's students in the CAO due to grade inflation following the COVID-19 pandemic. Guidance counsellor and Irish Times columnist Brian Mooney says it's still unclear whether course points will go down in line with the lower results.
14: You have 55,000 people whose grades, say at H1, were down by on average 2% this year. Pre-COVID, 1,000 to 1,200 a year were getting over 600. Since COVID, it's been about 3,500. So as we begin to ease that, that should have an effect on points. If the minister puts in extra places, that should have an effect on points going down. But you've got 6,000 extra kids in the system. You know, 5,000 of them are applying to the CAO. That's pushing it in the opposite direction.
11: And a snake named after Guns N' Roses guitarist Slash has been given a rock and roll welcome to the jungle. The Lilophis Slashy snake was discovered in New Guinea, measuring around 25 centimetres long, according to the Irish Independent. The snake was named in honour of the iconic musician's lifelong support of reptiles. And that's your news. It's 4 minutes past six.
15: And in your sports news this evening, Hull and Ipswich got their Premier League campaigns off to an ideal start today. In the opening game of the day, the Tigers beat Manchester United 2-0 thanks to goals from Semi Aye and Nobamende. The hopes had been high for Michael Carrick's side after he led them to a third place finish in the previous top flight campaign. The United manager says it's certainly not the outcome they wanted.
16: We came here to win, like we do any game, so to not take anything away is... It's hugely disappointing. It's not more than that. It's not less than that. It's a one game that we're disappointed we haven't won. So you've got to soak it up and come back stronger.
15: Meanwhile, Jack Clark scored in the 90th minute to help Ipswich to 3 points against Sunderland. 2-1 is how it finished at Portman Road. In the Hill Dickinson Stadium, it finished Everton 2, Crystal Palace 0. Leeds left it late to beat Nottingham Forest on their visit to the City Ground. Anton Stack finding the net from a free kick. It was advantage to Brentford in the final game of the day. Keane Lewis Potter put Brentford ahead against Tottenham in the opening quarter at the G-Tech. Shelburne are the first team into the Women's FAI Cup final. It was more than convincing as they beat Cork City 6-0 in their last 4 match. The Reds await the winners of the second semi-final between Athlone Town and Galway United, while in rugby, Leinster will meet Munster in the final of the Women's Inter-Provincial Series. Robin O'Connor and Kate Whelan scored 8 tries between them as Leinster thrashed Ulster 75-5 in Belfast. Meanwhile, Lana McInerney has scored a hat-trick as Munster led Connacht 47-12 in Galway in the final few minutes there. And that's your latest news and sports update. I'm Daniel Pitcher. It's 6 minutes past six.
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1: 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A little bit of 80s. Young boys trying to understand it. And a little bit of 90s. I feel it in my toes. 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
1: 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A little bit of 80s. Got a voice trying to understand it. And a little bit of 90s. I feel it in my toes. 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